0: classified as yacht rock, or is it just a bop? It's Gary Wright and Dreamweaver on Dodge Radio. It's DJ Hunter here for the next 2 hours. We're going to mix the genres. We got all our favorite segments. It's going to be absolutely vibular. Hot Hits with Hunter is on the air. We have Holla Hollas coming up in about 30 minutes, which is the VIP shout-out segment. Next hour, we'll get to Bill Smith's new music pick of the week, DJ Hunter's bop of the week, and a trip to Beeper's new and used cars, and it's going to be absolutely exciting. In the meantime, this late 2000s throwback from One Republic and Timberland, Dodge Radio, you know what's up.
1: I'm holding on your rope, got me 10 feet off the ground.

Yeah, that is Tom's Berkovsky's, better known as Tobu, with a track called Candyland on Dodge Radio. It's DJ Hunter. If you work in the caffeine industry in Maine and you got paid today, you are welcome. I have definitely stimulated the caffeine industry in Maine this week. I have been a lot busier than normal. So Monday it was Dunkin', Tuesday it was Aroma Joe's, Wednesday it was a Mick Cafe, yesterday it was a nutrition shop that sells Herbalife tea, and then today back to Aroma Joe's. So definitely getting my fix. It was always awesome. Look at this one right here. Going back about 10 years for this one, Trevor Guthrie, Soundwave, you know what's up.

calls for that one because both songs and floors have covers that is trope with Shout on Dodge Radio. We are in the midst of what seems to be another heat wave, and something absolutely wild is happening here at Studio 276. The second floor where the rising heat goes is cooler than the first floor. Make that make sense. Got a bit of synth pop up next. This is Willow City and Cool With Being Crazy. 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

bit of smooth jazz there. Grover Washington Jr., just the two of us on Dodge Radio. It's DJ Hunter. We got Holla Hollas now, which is the VIP shout-out segment. And in my time zone, the show takes place on August 7th, which is the birthday of two of my bros. And the names both start with R. It's Richie and Randy. Grew up with Richie, Boy Scouts, youth group, couple years of high school, multiple pool parties at my house. And August 8th is actually Richie's sister's birthday as well, so that is quite awesome. Always a busy weekend in that house. My buddy Randy, who's also celebrating a birthday on August 7th, you heard from him last week, kinda. He picked a set during the extended Happy Days / Wes's Musical Meltdown fill-in marathon that I did. He picked out a few summer songs that we aired in the fifth hour, and that was awesome. So for my peeps that are celebrating birthdays, here's some Kyle Gass Band with Bro Code, Dodge Radio, you know what's up.

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1: The ultimate acoustical mashup based on the four chords of pop music. That is the Axis of Awesome on Dodge Radio. It's DJ Hunter. We wrapped up a summer chapter this week. Yes, for the past 5 weeks, I was the fill-in dude on Happy Days with Dan Owen. But starting this Thursday, August 13th at 8 p.m. UK time, and that is 3 p.m. Eastern, Dan will be back with you for 2 hours. He's got the UK number one. He's got the Bradshaws. He's also got some satire news articles, which I wasn't confident enough to present, but maybe by next year I'll be able to actually get better with that. So that is absolutely vibey. This one right here from Alesso up next, Sweet Escape, Dodge Radio. You know what's up.

Ultra Bridge All Ends Well on Dodge Radio. Amazing rock show earlier from the Z-Man. Yes, 6 full hours of the Retro Inferno. That was absolutely vibular. He tells us that he's going to do that a few times, at least until Wes is back on the air. So that is cool stuff indeed. Get this one right from Edie Brickell up next. Good times, Dodge Radio. You know what's up.

Kenny Rogers' Lucille on Dodge Radio. Reminds me of that country DJ that wanted to throw down a two-hour waltz country set daily, but he wanted to do it from 1 to 3 p.m. It's DJ Hunter. We're headed to Italy for this next one. This was actually my ringtone from about 2019 to 2022 when I got a new iPhone and lost a bunch of those ringtones. It's Andrea Bocelli, Conte Partiro. You know what's up.

They called her the Nightingale of India. It is the late Lata Mangeshkar and Jia Jali on Dodge Radio. Getting into the second hour of Hot Hits with Hunter for today. And this is the busy hour. Bill Smith is coming up in about 30 minutes with the new music pick of the week. After that, we'll get to DJ Hunter's Bop of the Week. And then we'll head to Beeper's new and used cars. And it's going to be absolutely vibular. In the meantime, this is Nair from Violent Femmes, Blister in the Sun. It's Dodge Radio. You know what's up.

Didn't hear that one as much back in the day, as much as Summer Girls and several others, but that is LFO and Every Other Time on Dodge Radio. It is DJ Hunter. We're vibing our actual asses off with this one right here from Josh Ramsey and the gang, better known as Mariana's Trench. It's Desperate Measures, Dodge Radio. You know what's up.

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just two dudes and a piano. It can't get any more pure than that. It is Mayday Parade and miserable at best on Dodge Radio. Bill Smith is coming up in a few minutes with the new music pick of the week. In the meantime, this one right here from Martin Garrix, Forbidden Voices. After that, we'll get some Audion.

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My name is Bill Smith, and you're tuning in to my new music pick of the week. Each week, I bring you a highly recommended new song for you to check out. One of the joys of discovering new music is that sometimes the songs incorporate other languages and cultural elements, such as the unique case with Canadian Persian singer-songwriter Navan and his release C'est toi, Bidaram Khan, which is sung in both French and Farsi, and whose title means It's You, Wake Me Up. It's about living a life we didn't choose, which can only be saved by love, and is inspired by the myth of Sisyphus from Greek mythology. Although it was written before the current war with Iran, it comes across as a striking parallel. Standing apart from that, it's a gorgeous rumination about love and life, how they intersect, and how everything doesn't always go as planned. The verses all meld together in both languages and are exquisitely sung by Navan. He has a classic soft tone and a bold tenor, which harbor a variety of emotions in his phrasing. Take a listen to Navan with C'est toi.

That's C'est toi, Bidaram Khan by Navan, which is my new music pick of the week. To indulge yourself further in Navan's multilingual and cultural treats, be sure to check out his album Kisses on the Moon, whose songs also include English lyrics. It's a dynamic and passionate release that is being brought to life on Navan's current Big City tour, which concludes with stops in Toronto and Montreal this month. I'm Bill Smith, and you can follow me on Threads, Instagram, and Blue Sky at TheBillCS, and you can read all about the songs I feature at www.billcsmusic.blog. My blog also includes my online chart of favorites, The Bill CS Top 30, which is full of more great music recommendations and past picks of the week. 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

Please Don't Leave Me on Dodge Radio. Remember that song being popular in the formative years of me not becoming a broadcaster, but thinking that I might want to be one. So that is absolutely vibular. It's DJ Hunter. Thank you, Bill Smith, for the new music pick of the week back there. We had to hear him speak both French and Farsi, so that is quite awesome. When Bill isn't making radio segments, discovering new music, and learning song titles in other languages, I enjoy all those three things as well. He is writing a music blog. Yes, you can find it at his website, billcsmusic.blog, and he writes up a whole new batch of songs every week that you absolutely need to hear. It comes out every Wednesday just past 9 p.m. Eastern and 2 a.m. UK time, and a few of his DJ bros get to contribute to it as well. I do DJ Hunter's Bop of the Week, where I also get to choose a new tune, and both Bill and I are really big fans of this next dude. It is Somber. And my body isn't ready. It's Dodge Radio. You know what's up.

Australian pop artist Peach PRC and Perfect For You. A lot of us here in the States first discovered her through the Now That's What I Call Music series, during the Now What's Next tracks at the end, which is when they do a bit of tastemaking. But if you're me, you discovered Peach PRC through another tastemaker, your buddy on the radio in Florida. It's DJ Hunter, and we are now at Beeper's New and Used Cars, where we don't sell cars, we just make soundtracks for them, and then we vibe in them. This week finds us in a Kia Forte. It's great for cities, and especially awesome for summer, because this thing is just very well ventilated. It's got fabric seats that kind of feel like corduroys. Love this thing. It's a Kia Forte at Beeper's New and Used Cars.

So I had a lot of fun with the Kia Forte soundtrack. The system suggested I make efficient commuter EDM, you know, car tunes, inspired by morning traffic victory with a bright electronic atmosphere. But this stuff certainly plays by more of synth pop rules than EDM rules, which is also how it matched up so well with this other Suno synth configuration that I've used for Kias in the past. Good stuff. An absolutely fun soundtrack. We're just vibing right now in a Kia Forte on a summer evening. It's got very good AC. The airflow is also really awesome when the windows are down. Fits very well in the city, yes. Morning traffic victory indeed.

popping the air roof. I'm taking the easy blue commute back to the Dodge Radio Studio in a Kia Forte. That is our forte around here right now. Yes. Taking this five-seater Earth Cruiser right back to the studio. And we'll be back at Beeper's New and Used Cars next week. It's gonna be vibular.

Zach Bryan, Burn, Burn, Burn on Hot Hits with Hunter. That just about does it for me today. Dodge Club Nights is up next. Some beat-to-beat action for you for the rest of your very late Friday night and early Saturday morning. I'll see you back here next week. Same time, same place. We'll have another new music pick of the week from Bill Smith, another bop of the week from me, another batch of holla hollas, and then we will see what we're going to be in for Beeper's new and used cars. In the meantime, your baby's coming home in a Kia Forte. Peace out.

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She wants foot by a dress. So this agony continues down in M&S. Principles? There's no bloody principles at those prices.

something from TGA Uses for £3. 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I could murder a pint down the Dog and Duck. 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I'm marooned on River Island. I feel like dying. Rock bottom in Top Shop. I've missed F1 qualifying. We've no money. It's all been spent. 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She still wants

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2: One night after a concert, I walked through the streets of the town and passed a little church. Service was over, but the testimonials had just begun. And all caught up in the fervor and excitement of the evening, I stepped in and sat down by a little lady in the back. A man at the front stood up and said, "Preacher, I want you to know that I'm going to heaven just as fast as I can go, like an arrow shot from a bow." And he sat down. Another man stood up and said, "Preacher, I'm sailing into the portals of heaven like a giant clipper ship, right into your safe blue harbor, and nothing's going to deter me on the way." And he sat down. Another man stood up and said, "I'm sailing into heaven like a giant airplane on silver wings, landing on your golden shore by and by." 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And with her face turned not toward the preacher nor the congregation, but toward the Lord, she said,

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Rochdale Girl and 45 CDs. Got a house that you can smoke in, so all my friends found me, and they found me full of myself.

Chop chop, everyone. Squadron leader speaking. Shoulders back, ice front, and good evening to you all. Now, forget the government public service announcement. The only thing you should be listening to is the Reverend, the very Reverend, Spiky Mike. He's live on Dodge Radio, tally-hoing from the Love Shack in Gisborough. He's kicking up the alternative 80s, 8 till 10 on a Tuesday night. Tune in, or there may well be consequences. Squadron leader, over and out.

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1: Yeah. 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

0: you did to me. I say my head keep on spinning. Me Hennessy and you.
1: No TVs reporting bad news. 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Some fast food. 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

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'90s at 9. Tell me why ain't nothing but a holiday. Tell me why ain't nothing but a mistake. Naughties at 10. And in betweenies and teenies at 11. Now might say something stupid. La, la, la, la. If this wasn't enough, each and every hour we keep you up to date with the latest news, business, showbiz, sport and weather updates. 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

0: Christian. 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

Houston. Let's go have some fun. Enjoy the show. So we in Houston celebrating. We're going to Houston, Atlanta, Vegas. Y'all know the Vegas? Now we're in Houston. We're definitely going down. God damn, appreciate you.

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And not only that, we'll play some comedy from the Bradshaws, plus some comedy music as well. 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

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Tell me why ain't nothing but a holiday. Tell me why ain't nothing but a mistake. Naughties at 10. And in betweenies and teenies at 11. Now might say something stupid. La, la, la, la. If this wasn't enough, each and every hour we keep you up to date with the latest news, business, showbiz, sport and weather updates. 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

Chop chop, everyone. Squadron leader speaking. Shoulders back, ice front, and good evening to you all. Now, forget the government public service announcement. The only thing you should be listening to is the Reverend, the very Reverend, Spiky Mike. He's live on Dodge Radio, tally-hoing from the Love Shack in Gisborough. He's kicking up the alternative 80s, 8 till 10 on a Tuesday night. Tune in, or there may well be consequences. Squadron leader, over and out.

0: From Feature Story News in New York, I'm Mitch McCann with a Week in Review. Saudi Arabia, Turkey and Pakistan signed a NATO-style mutual defence pact in Mecca as negotiations over reopening the Strait of Hormuz entered what could be their final stage. US President Donald Trump has said significant progress has been made, but Iran's parliament speaker and chief negotiator has mocked the White House on social media. Nick Harper has the story from Washington.
1: Mohammed Ghalibaf, the chief negotiator, has made fun of Donald Trump on social media, saying, "Massive attack coming. Oh, wait, never mind. They want to negotiate." He said that that is theatre of diplomacy and said that bullying, broken promises and fake news being used as leverage are a failed strategy.
0: Meanwhile, Donald Trump signed two new executive orders on Thursday seeking to restrict birthright citizenship just weeks after the Supreme Court struck down his original attempt in a 6-3 ruling. The White House says the two orders tackle different aspects of the issue, and Jagruti Dave in Washington reports the first targets people traveling to the US specifically to give birth on American soil.
2: One is a ban on birth tourism, which the White House defines as an attempt by a foreign national to gain entry to the US for the purpose of giving birth. This expands on a 2020 federal amendment of visa rules to stop people from using short-term tourist or business visas to acquire citizenship for their newborn babies.
0: A United States Senate committee has voted along party lines to hold Dr. Anthony Fauci in contempt of Congress after the former government infectious disease chief invoked his Fifth Amendment right against self-incrimination more than 100 times during testimony last week. Senator Rand Paul, the Republican who chairs the Homeland Security Committee, says the contempt referral was made to the Justice Department on Thursday. Dr. Fauci's lawyer has called the vote a political stunt, saying his client has committed no crime.
3: The senator, from his point of view, believes that it came from a lab. And not only that, he accuses Dr. Fauci during his time in government of funding research in China that sparked the pandemic and then lying about it to Congress.
0: Ukraine has warned that deliveries of air defense missiles from its allies fell by a third in the first half of this year compared with the same period in 2025. The warning comes as Ukrainian President Volodymyr Zelensky says Russia is ramping up missile production ahead of a likely winter campaign targeting the country's energy infrastructure. The European Commission last week released nearly €3.5 billion, approximately $3.8 billion, earmarked for drones, missiles, air defence and fighter jets. William Dentelo reports from Brussels.
4: The country's President Volodymyr Zelensky has issued a stark warning that Russia is bolstering its missile production ahead of a likely winter campaign to again target Ukraine's energy infrastructure.
0: From Feature Story News in New York, I'm Mitch McCann.

0: Sports Cypher Podcast. We are back. We are ready to go. It's that time. Training camp is starting up. Panthers lost a great linebacker. Their young up-and-coming linebacker, Nick. I cannot pronounce his last name with a G. He had 5 sacks last year as a rookie. First day of training camp, tore his ACL. That's the down part of training camp starting up. But the good part is football is a-coming. And so are we. We got Blaze. What's up, bro?
1: What's happening?
0: What's up, Randy?
2: What's good with it, y'all?
0: And we got Jersey coming off his birthday, the 15th of July. Also, our homie Kane. Shout out to him and his birthday. What's up, Jersey?
3: I'm doing well. I am not a member of Team Argentina.
1: Team what? Well,
0: Argentina. You're not, but Blaze gonna have some more information about Argentina because people don't want them around anymore. We're gonna get more into that when we get into that. But I wanted to know, did you eat so much food that you had a stomach ache for your birthday? And by that, you only ate like a half a steak and one fry.
3: I had a ribeye steak and, I had a baked potato and the steak and the broccoli, the steak was cooked to perfection. It was excellent.
0: Oh, it was medium, extra fresh, cracked black pepper.
3: Mm. Yes, sir.
0: You love that?
3: You already know. That cracked pepper, I could feel it. It was a layer.
0: But next time you all, Cool told me about this guy Morrow's. He has several restaurants. One with his mom. His mom is Asian. It's a Chinese restaurant. He have his own, and then he have a steakhouse. He said the steakhouse was legit fire. So I got he just told me that Tuesday. So I got something for y'all to go to if y'all want to get a good steak. Sorry, Blaze, you don't eat steak. We'll get

0: pretty big in the
1: Well, he was like the Babe Ruth of cricket. He was for like 30 years. His record lasted for 30 years. He started when he was 16. He's from Barbados, my hometown. Mm-hmm. And he was the captain of the Barbados, the West Indies cricket team, which is world renowned as the best cricket team of all time. They owned a championship for 10 years, either 10 or 15 years. They're on the Guinness World Book of Records of the most championship in any sport. And he was so good, he was knighted by the Queen. So his name is Sir Garfield Sobers. It was Sir in front of it. He was knighted. He played in England also.
0: Rest in peace. Okay. So next we have WWE legend Siba AFI. AFI?
2: Siafi.
0: Okay.
2: Siafi.
0: All right. At the age of 77, man.
2: Yeah, just... I wasn't really aware of him in my wrestling time until y'all know that I still watch old school wrestling
0: from
2: time to time. And
0: yes,
2: I was just watching some CBFE 1986, one of the Madison Square Garden cards, and he came out. Billed as the cousin of the Superfly, likely just, you know, but you know. He was one of those guys that, you know, you saw on all the cards. You look at all the cards. He was never a title contender, but a guy that fans liked to cheer for. Opening enhancement talent plus guy.
0: Okay.
1: Rest in peace.
0: So this next person, rest in peace, have a story to go with it. So, I'm going to just say the whole thing, though. So, boxer Hannah Rapp, she was struck by a car while she was riding a bicycle. She died at the age of 26. So, they found out a Texas man was arrested a couple days later, manslaughter in the death of Hannah Rapp. And then they found out he have a lengthy arrest history dating back for more than a decade, including 4 reckless driving and several hit and runs, according to jail records. So, actually, when she got hit by a car, she was like less than a mile from my house, and she was riding the bike with her boyfriend, and the guy actually hit her and kept going and stuff like that.
1: He actually passed them and then backed up and then hit her. He did that deliberately. That was like,
0: wow. Okay, I missed that one in the story.
1: Yeah.
2: Well, I'm interested. That's interesting that they're going for manslaughter. Then they may feel like they can't prove it, but because you know, if he hit her and backed up, and that's at least murder.
0: That's
2: too.
0: More than manslaughter.
2: Yeah, that's not manslaughter. Yeah, that's murder too.
1: That's murder too. Yeah.
2: Yeah. So, sad. She's 8-0-1, I believe, was her record. 9-0-1. She had zero in her. She was a young and up and coming.
0: Yep.
2: Young lady, boxer, good fighter, and it's a tragedy to go this way when this man had like a lengthy history. And she goes because he did what he does, which is hit and run.
1: Mm-hmm.
0: Bro, like, how twisted somebody have to be to this? Have they have a history of this, bro? Like, they get off on hitting people while they just trying to ride their bike. Like, that's kind of sick, bro. Like,
1: his record, they should have pulled his license. Period. He should have never had a license. They should have said, "No, you're not fit to have a license." But
2: how many hit and runs does it take?
3: Right.
0: Right.
3: You have to wonder what sort of connection someone has that they can be a habitual offender and be an absolute menace. Driving, and yet they're allowed to just continue to go around. And you know what I mean? To me, like you look at that, that was only a matter of time before he killed somebody. And sure enough, now he did. And it's rest in peace to her, because that's something that should not have happened.
1: Yeah, rest in peace.
2: Completely.
1: Yeah.

0: incredible. Like, and just the residual effects that go along with the boyfriend might be scarred. He saw his girlfriend die right next to him. She was somebody's daughter. She could have been. I don't know if she was a mother or not. Like, it just somebody auntie, somebody cut, like best friend. You know, it just.
1: She like worked at the. She worked at the university. Also, she was a teacher. She did work at the university.
2: Wow.
1: So she was up and coming.
2: All around.
3: It reminds me a little bit of the Johnny Gaudreau. I don't know if y'all remember that from beginning of last season. It was like right before the season started. Johnny Gaudreau and his brother, they were in town for their sister's wedding and they both got hit out. Yep. You're just riding bikes.
2: South Jersey, one of the New Jersey legend.
3: His dad like coached everybody, and I thought it was really cool. They had his dad, coach a Flyers game. Like, they actually had him come, behind the bench and coach one of the preseason games. I thought that was pretty cool.
1: Oh, really?
2: Yeah. I think they honored them at the gold medal match.
3: The Olympics. Yeah. That was terrible. But I mean, that's what this reminded me of. The minute I read it, that was the first thing I thought of. I was like, this is like the Gaudreau brothers.
2: Yeah.
1: That's terrible. But that the person that hit them, they were drunk, right?
3: I believe so. Yeah. Which is crazy because it was like 11 o'clock in the morning or something. It was like, was like early in the day.
1: Mm-hmm.
3: Like you're already, half in the bag, like before it's even noon. Like, come on, man. It together.
2: What's crazy about this story that I'm happy you just mentioned that, it just dawned on me. It never once said this guy is drunk when he's doing this. Dude isn't, they didn't even say, and I'm not saying it makes it better, but it makes it even more heinous because it's like, like Cam's, this guy is getting off on doing this. Like, you're not even drunk. This is just what you do.
3: Yeah, just a complete ridiculous that was allowed to happen. But although someone like that, he probably would have been driving even if they pulled his license anyway.
2: That's true.
3: So
2: that is a good point.
1: You know, Randy, you just used an expression which I didn't think Americans used: half in the bag.
3: Oh, for real?
1: I didn't know you guys.
2: I never heard that expression either. I've never heard that.
1: That means you're drunk.
3: You're drunk.
2: Who shoots to the wind?
1: Mm-hmm. Yeah, I thought that was a Canadian thing. Honestly.
3: Oh yeah, no. I don't know.
1: Actually, maybe it might be an Irish
2: from
1: thing.
2: New England. I mean, that's.
3: Yeah, my family comes from Maine. Like, like the house my mom was born in, you can see Canada. Like, right across the St. John River was Canada. Okay. So, maybe that's where we got it.
1: Because when you said half in the bag, I was like, whoa.
3: Up in New England, we have some strange ways of talking. You know what I'm saying? It's like a whole other country.
1: Yeah, so. you're half in the bag.
3: Yeah.
0: That's crazy, man. Okay, so let's congratulate Ryan Fox. He wins the Open. He came back and took it and wins the Open, man.
1: Mm-hmm. Congratulations!
3: That's a tough one. To me, that's the toughest major,
0: right? Because he said only he had to get a birdie on the last one. And he did, and it's like only four people ever got a birdie on the last hole. It was like literally the toughest hole of that golf course to ever get a birdie on, they said.
3: Yeah, they said it was an amazingly long putt, too. I forget how long it was, but it was like a ridiculous, like, long putt. Because you could tell, like, I actually listened to the replay of it.
0: Mm-hmm.
3: And the guy, like, lost his mind that the putt went in. It was just like... Everyone was completely shocked.
2: A great call on the shot, would you say?
3: Mm-hmm. Absolutely.
0: But also, what comes along with this, so at the Open as well, according to reports, two-time U.S. Open champion Bryson DeChambeau threatened to call President Donald Trump after a dispute that saw him hit a two-shot penalty at the open on Friday. So different people had different stuff. Scheffler said he was in the right, but some people felt like he wasn't. So, Randy, you got a little bit more about this with the guy said he wanted to call Donald Trump to come to his defense?
3: Yeah, what I had heard was that he actually did call Donald Trump, but that Trump either didn't want to help him out or Trump called and they told Trump no. Mm-hmm. But I don't know. I guess there's kind of conflicting reports out there, so that's still sort of up in the air. But basically what was going on is he hit a ball in the rough, and in the British Open, the rough is like extremely rough. Like your ball gets buried. It's like I forget what they call it. It's got a name, but I forget what it's called. And so when he was over there like checking out where his ball was, he was like stomping his feet to like break down all of the like bushes and whatever that the ball was in, so that he could clearly hit his ball, and so the ball wouldn't hit the the rough and stuff, so he could get like a clear swing,
0: a clear shot. Yeah,
3: and it's against the rules, and so because he's one of the marquee players, the camera's always on him, so people saw him doing it, and somebody turned him in, and of course they never. Which that's like a thing with pro golf, like you'll have people get turned in by like people at home watching on TV. They'll call the PGA and they'll be like, I don't know if you guys saw this, but this happened. So, which to me is kind of weaselly on the part of fans, but either way, it's neither here nor there. But apparently, the tournament, officials were informed, and so they docked him the 2 strokes. I forget what it's called. It's called building a stance or doing something with your lie. I forget. I'm not like a huge golf guy, so
2: yeah. I think that was the right term.
3: Yeah, but either way it goes. So he completely went off about it, threw a tantrum. Refused to sign his scorecard. You're supposed to, at the end of your round, you sign your scorecard, which means you're asserting that everything is true on your card. And he wouldn't sign it because he disagreed with the penalty. He had them all, he had the officials go out in a cart to the spot and to show them where he allegedly did not, stomp down the rough or whatever. And, and the tournament, the people said, no, the penalty stays. And that's when he, allegedly, called Trump. And the problem I have with this is, first of all, just take your penalty. But the problem I have with this is now, because of what happened with the World Cup, with the red card, now whenever someone has a problem in sports, they're going to call Trump and try to get Trump to step in and rule on their behalf. Like what are we going to do? The next time somebody scores a touchdown and then the replay says, no, that wasn't a catch. Oh, I'm going to call Trump. Like, is this the world we're going to live in? Because that's crazy. But I thought it was funny. Like the clip that I heard was Rory McIlroy was talking, and he was talking about, he was complaining about all this that went on. He's like, had us there all night, and the volunteers for the tournament and stuff like that. He's like, we have to do all this because the guy doesn't want to take his penalty. But Rory doesn't like DeChambeau. So, and he said, he's like, I'm not a fan of his anyway. And I'm like, yeah, we know.
2: Right.
3: But a lot of people are not. So, Scheffler stood up for him though, so there's that.
4: Yeah, Scheffler stood
2: up. So yeah, I I've heard other people who weren't like, they didn't say that they were necessarily a fan of DeChambeau. I don't know much about the guy, but they did say like, one, Rory should have been quiet, like because it just came off as like, because apparently they've had some beef that should have been like long gone, like according to people that were talking, and they, come on, bro, like, just be quiet. Like, it's obvious that you're just doing this because he is who he is. Secondly, like, I did hear a fair point. I heard that it's, like, it was a very difficult penalty to prove one way or another, and that DeChambeau is on a slide. And so if you're on a slide and something like this can be the you've missed a few cuts and it's as big a tournament as it is. Yo, make your case if you really feel that way, because you need to get off the slide. And I kind of feel that. Like, if you feel that, like, all right, like, I'm not going to just – if you feel like these things are games of inches and you really may be – that might be the difference between you later on making a cut or making a deep run, which will get your season, as it were, back on track. I'm with it. You gotta make that argument. Like, especially if that's a thing where you can.
1: Well, the problem with that is it's everything's on video. that's what these guys got to realize. He's such a good player that they had him on video, and it was clearly he clearly did the foul. He clearly was trying to chomp down the grass, and they had a video, and they showed him what they had on video. So I think he should have just man up and take the punishment and move on. The whole calling Trump. That's just now us Americans are going to everything we do now. They're going to be, oh, we're going to you lost in a penalty in hockey. Oh, we're going to call Trump. Like, this is ridiculous. People are laughing at us right now about this whole, you know, the red card thing. Where, you know.
2: I mean, they're laughing about much more serious things than this. So
3: that's true, too.
1: No, that's true. But I'm talking about the whole red card thing around the world in soccer. Oof, it wasn't a very. You know, I was happy. I wanted Flo to play, but I don't think they should have called.
0: But you know what the thing with the different soccer, you know, different with the soccer team than this. Mm. The soccer team didn't go out and ask Trump to call. Trump did that on his own. Did this guy
1: exactly? Yeah, that's true.
2: It's super narcissistic for him. The Trump thing is a totally different. It's super narcissistic to think that you are so important that the president of the United States, who should be working on deals and or getting us out of a war, you know, that he's got us in, and a whole host of other things, should really be. It just blows my mind that this is what you're really doing, or what you, and you know, this guy, you know, probably feeds the perception that, you know, a Rory McIlroy plus many, you know, other people might have of him, you know. But polarizing players like DeChambeau make sports go round. So
3: that is very true.
2: You know,
3: he is extremely polarizing. Like, there's a lot of stuff, you know, a lot of guys don't like him because he plays really slow, and he was part of the Live Golf thing. So a lot of the guys who didn't do Live Golf, you know, that the Saudi Arabia with, you know, so a lot of the guys who didn't go that route, you know, resent the guys who did, and mm-hmm. you know, so there's a whole lot of subtext going on with that too. And matter of fact, there's a conspiracy theory, because I know they some of the players were in the clubhouse, they were already done their round, and they were watching, you know, DeChambeau, and saw it live when he did it. And there's a conspiracy theory that McIlroy is actually the one that called and ratted on him.
1: Really?
3: I have no idea if that's true, but it's out there.
2: Maybe.
3: Yep. So either way it goes.
2: If he did that, that's just.
3: Yeah, that's. But I mean, that is how the PGA works. It's very. And plus, they work on the honor system. Like, you're supposed to basically tell on yourself. Like, if you do something and you kind of realize later on that what you did was questionable. You know, you're supposed to, you know, they do a lot on that, because a lot of guys are not on camera. You know what
0: so
3: I mean?
0: So do they honor that? Like, do a lot of people actually pretty much police themselves? Like,
3: we'll never know, because, you know, if it's not seen on camera, and if they don't police themselves, we wouldn't know if it happened.
1: Yeah.
3: But generally speaking, that's the way that sport is supposed to work.
1: You're supposed to be honorable.
2: I'm gonna say that I think that they probably do. On general, because because if they didn't, it would have long been maybe we wouldn't know, but people know who does not police themselves, because you're not policing yourself. People who break rules usually break rules across platforms, and that's just like, you know. You know who in tennis isn't calling that ball on the line the way it's supposed to be.
3: Absolutely.
2: You know, and eventually pops up. So I just think that, like, sure, there are rule breakers. There are rule breakers in anything that you can break rules. There are always going to be people, but I bet you
0: Belichick, I'm blazed. If you're not cheating, you ain't trying. Huh?
2: Because people really respect the sport. You know what I mean? Like, there are people who just wouldn't break the rule because they love golf. And that's the rules of the sport. Right. You would not disrespect the sport.
0: Don't disrespect the sport how it came up, right?
1: I'm just shocked that they let him back in the PGA, because all those guys that went to the Arab League, I thought they weren't letting them back in.
2: Oh, they lied. I knew that was – come on now.
0: I think they wanted to make him sweat for a while.
2: Right.
0: They wanted to make them put him on a waiting list. Like, okay, you think you just come right back in? You're going to have to sweat for like a year or two. So – He had to sweat it out.
2: Mm-hmm.
0: But okay, I learned something new about golf. I didn't, you know, I'm not really a big golf guy, but I didn't know they had to police themselves, like if they had the camera on them.
2: Yeah, me either. I don't, you know.
0: Okay. All right, y'all about to get to some World Cup talk, man. So let's start off with the third place game, right, Blaze? We have England 6, France 4. And what you thought about that game, Blaze?
1: That was one of the best World Cup games I ever saw in my life. I was so – it started off with England was up 4-0 in the half, and then France came back and just was lighting it up. And then England, France was catching up, and then England came back out. And you know, England didn't start their two starters, their two number one players. You know, and
0: Harry Kane and I forgot that guy's name.
1: Jude Bowen.
0: Yeah,
1: yeah. They had him on the bench. Which the thing about it is, I don't know what they put a fire on the British coach. Because I personally, like I was telling you last time, he had serious studs on the bench, and he didn't, like on the game with Argentina, he didn't bring them out. You know, like Saka got 3 goals, he got a hat trick in this game. It was
0: okay.
1: It was an amazing game. I thought this was the game I wanted it to be for the World Cup.
0: For all the marbles, yeah.
1: Yeah, I wanted this game to be the World Cup game.
0: Speaking of Mbappe, man, he wound up breaking records, right?
1: Yeah, he broke 2 records. He got the golden boot. He got the golden boot, and he has the most goals in World Cup in history. So I think he has.
0: How old is he? He passed up Messi.
2: How old is he?
0: He's 27.
2: Oh my gosh!
1: Yeah,
2: he's 27. He got a couple World Cups to go.
0: He got a couple more records to go. He already broke Messi record this year.
2: That's crazy. That
0: joke. So what's the Golden Cup? Is that the equivalent of winning the MVP?
1: Golden Boot is the most goals in the series. Okay.
0: Gotcha.
1: Yeah. So Mbappe's got 10. Messi's got 8. Holland got 7. Holland has 7. Yeah. Bellingham has 7.
0: Man, it sounded like this was a pretty man. I wish this could have been because it was high. I mean, 6-4, man. You really don't see this in football like this, in soccer like this, man. Mm-hmm. This seemed like it would have been like the alerts I was getting during this game. People was going crazy over this game, just like you were, Blake. Like people truly love this game right here, man. So, let me see. Let's get to the championship. Argentina 0. Spain 1. This had to go into extras, right? This went into
1: I went into extra.
2: Before you want to go into the game, I want to tell you because I was on the trains of New Jersey, and this was in New Jersey. For those fans who don't know, there was nothing New York about the stadium anyway. New York, New Jersey Stadium, aka MetLife. It was just a really cool thing to see the World Cup on display. Me and my mom went to Broadway on Sunday, so we caught the train up. And my mom's like, "Who is this Messi? I see Messi jerseys everywhere." I'm like, "Oh yeah, he's like, you know, in the conversation, if not the greatest soccer player of all." But the allegiances, it's kind of like how in I felt like it's kind of like in the NBA when the Lakers and the Celtics used to face each other early on, and you have to, everybody would just choose a side, and there was just so much international flair around. The trains were electric. The state, the joyous. I've never seen New York City so joyous. Probably when the Knicks won, but I wasn't there, so it was just such a party atmosphere. Everybody was headed to a party. It was a really, really great experience to me. I'm so happy that I was there. I didn't get to see the game because it started at 3 when the play started, but when we got out, there were some people who were very, very angry. And there were some people who were very, very not. And y'all will explain why.
0: And leading on to that, Argentina 0, Spain 1. And Spain won in extras, right, Blair? So let us know how this game kind of went.
1: Well, it was pretty much Argentina's goalie pretty much saved them because they had like 17 shots. 17 shots to Argentina only did 2 shots for the whole game.
0: Yep.
1: And Argentina's shots were at the end. So mostly the game was played on Argentina's half of the field, which was, Spain just kept on pressing them. And then Argentina was playing dirty. They were fouling. They just played dirty.
0: A player got a red card and got kicked out the game.
1: Yeah, a player got a red card and got kicked out. So then they were one man down.
0: Mm-hmm.
1: So it was Argentina, they tried. And then at the end of the game, which is really distasteful, they started like hitting and trying to beat up the Spain players. Like one,
0: yeah, Spain a couple player, of players got hit and a coach that got punched in the face too.
1: Yeah, one of the players got hit in his throat. The guy went up to him and just punched him in his throat. Which,
0: yep,
2: I read that it was one of the worst World Cup, if not the worst World Cup Finals performance by a team in history. I don't know if that was hyperbole. But
1: no, it is. But
0: not yet. They only have 2 shots, and you come toward the back end of the game was really, really bad. Really,
2: and 0 bad. Shots on goal. Didn't they say that? Right.
1: They only had 2 shots on goal.
2: I thought they said 0. Okay.
1: Spain had like it was 17 or 18. I can't remember. Mm-hmm. Spain was throwing everything at them, and Argentina couldn't do anything. They were just defending, which, you know, there's a lot of thing with Argentina right now, because me personally, I don't want to get into it, but I don't like Argentina, period, like the country, because of the history they have with 0 African
2: shots on goal. I just double checked.
1: Well, they had 2.
0: Okay. No, he just double checked. He just
2: Alexa, how many shots on goal did Argentina have?
1: I know they had 2. I watched it.
4: Had 0 shots on goal in their World Cup final against Spain.
2: That's what they said on ESPN too. So
1: they had 2 shots on goal. They had 2 shots at the end of the second halftime. I mean, not halftime, the second overtime. They had 2 shots.
0: They might not count the overtime as the shots on goal for the regular.
1: Yeah, but it was pretty much a one-way game,
0: right?
1: So
0: yeah, they got dominated, like hands down. Like, you know how they broke down and say how Spain just makes you try to take the ball? They just got dominated, bro.
1: The thing I liked with the game is that Spain has a history of being racist against African players, I should say, not American, African players. Period. And the guy that facilitated the goal was black, was an African. He was African, so it was kind of funny. And the number one player of the team is African descent player. Also, the 19-year-old player who's the number one, the one that was in the picture with Messi when he was a baby.
0: When he was a baby, and he was giving him a bed, right?
1: Yeah, for UNICEF. It was for UNICEF. Yeah, so. I enjoyed it. I enjoyed that part of the game, and I enjoyed that Argentina lost. I was very happy. Like Samuel Jackson, I don't know if you guys saw that article I put about Samuel Jackson. They want to sue Samuel Jackson because he said that any black American that roots for Argentina, and then he put a picture of him and the character he played in what's that movie?
2: Django Unchained.
1: Django Unchained, yeah. Yeah, so.
0: Man, you know, it's a lot going on in Argentina, man. People want them to never have a chance to go in the World Cup again. Like,
1: yeah, they had a petition.
0: Yeah, they had a petition, bro.
1: Like, they had a petition for them, but then they lost. So then people they eased up on it because they didn't feel that the game with Egypt. They felt the game with Egypt, the game with England, like the referees kind of like helped them win those games.
0: Yeah. Yep. Yeah, because a lot of people feel that way, man. They say they felt like Argentina played this World Cup very distasteful, bro.
2: And it's crazy, though. They, I will tell you, they vastly out outnumbered the fan, the Argentinian fans out here way more than Spain. Way more. Argentina just like everywhere you go, people were going like doing their Argentina chants and stuff like that. Like, you know, I mean, I don't mean throughout the course of the World Cup. I just mean on Sunday.
1: Right. Sunday.
0: Right. Man, it's yeah, it's a lot, bro, because and it seemed like it's really centered around Argentina for the most part, man. Argentina is and we have a lot of negative spotlight put on them right now. And as far as Spain, man, I ain't hearing too much about Spain, man. It seemed like they won the championship and they just like they faded away into the like I don't know, man. Like this the most quietest champion World Cup winner ever, bro. Like
1: well, they did go see the king of Spain. They met the king of Spain, and he gave what's his name, Neil, the best player. He gave him a fist bump instead of handshake. So they went back to Spain. They were partying for weeks. They've been partying for weeks in Spain over this. They love it that they beat Argentina.
2: And they had the bands out there in New York. I mean,
1: and remember they won. They won the World Cup and they won the European Cup 2 years ago. So they're the champions, the all-time champions. So we got to wait for two more years for the next Euro Cup to see if they could do a three-peat.
0: Gotcha. All right. So it's so funny. So La Liga president Javier Tebas, he warned that expanding the World Cup to 64 teams will represent the destruction of the football industry under FIFA president Gianni Infantino, which he definitely wants him to
1: resign.
0: To resign, yeah. So,
1: well,
0: what's going Johnny, on with this cat and their relationship, man?
1: Well, Johnny is Trump's friend. He's the one who pulled the red card, and you know he's got a history to him. He wants to make the six, because right now, before it was 32, this year was 48, and they want to up it to 64. So there'll be more teams, there'll be more games. And so a lot of people don't want that. They feel that it should have stuck at 32. 48 was too much. To me, I would like it. It'd be more games. It'll just be longer. It'll be instead of being a month and a half, I guess it would be like 2 months of World Cup. So and the next World Cup is in 4 years. It's going to be in Spain, Portugal, and Morocco. So we'll see.
2: Hey, you can get more countries, more people excited about it. Yeah, World Cup is fun. I mean, so I don't know. I don't see why. I understand. I do see why, because if they want the exclusivity, the factor. But more money to be made if you get more people involved, more name brand recognition. And yeah, I just, you know, there's a lot of reasons to expand, I think.
0: So you think expanding to 64 is a good thing? I don't know, man. You don't feel like it'll be too overly saturated?
2: No, I not for what it's like, not for what it's supposed to be. You know what I mean? Like, you know, I think that there are other ways that you soccer has so many different kinds of tournaments to prove yourself in your different leagues and things like that. The World Cup, what I think it really can represent. You know, 64, it's not like there's like 181 countries in the UN alone. So not like half the countries on Earth are getting in quite yet. You know, I just think it's a good, more exposure, more money to be made, more fan bases to get to cheer at a time that is fun. And the good teams win out. So it's not, you know.
0: because I didn't know how to feel, right? Because I'm like, is this a good or bad? Is this like more exciting games, more people going crazy, or is it like this an oversaturation of teams to where it's kind of diluted now? It's kind of like
1: I liked the 48 teams. I thought that was a little too much. Okay. I liked it when it was at 32. It's always been at 32. Okay, but, you know, 48. This was one of the best World Cups I watched. I really liked this one. I really enjoyed it. Even though they put their Americans flair on it. Like there's that, you know, because normally in World Cup, there's no commercial breaks. So they had hydration breaks. So I don't know if they're going to keep that. That's the big thing right now. They're going to keep the hydration breaks in World Cup in the next one. So I don't know. 64 might be a little too many teams, but hey, I'll still watch it. You know,
0: okay, love so let me ask you about the hydration break. So in previous years, there was no such thing as a hydration break, right? So it just plays. Okay.
1: You just play straight.
0: Okay. And so now this year they brought in the hydration. Because I know they was worried about the heat here in the U.S. Normally, is other countries normally a little cooler than the U.S. was in the summertime?
1: Well, yeah. But when they had to wear, remember they had it in Saudi, was it Abu Dhabi? They had it?
3: Qatar. They had it in Qatar.
1: That in Qatar, but it was all most of the stadiums were indoor, so they were air conditioned, so it wasn't out there in the 140 degrees heat. So
3: yeah, they put it later too, didn't? Wasn't that the year they pushed it back to like September or something? They pushed it back a little bit, I think.
1: Yeah,
3: because they were worried about the heat and stuff. Yeah,
1: yeah. The hydration breaks they never had the hydration breaks before. This is the first year because Fox wanted a break so they could run the commercials. So they had a hydration break. Which they never did that before.
3: You just nailed it. That's exactly why they did it. They don't care if the players drop dead from dehydration, but Fox wanted commercial breaks.
0: Yeah, Fox wanted to get them endorsements on.
1: Made a lot of money.
2: You know they don't care about they don't care about nobody dropping dead.
0: So it's a couple of records that was broken. This was the biggest money they made gambling. It was like 10 times more than what any Super Bowl ever did as far as Vegas and the amount of bets they had on the World Cup. And also this was probably the most viewed compared to the most popular Super Bowl. This World Cup series, the World Cup championship was the most viewed ever for World Cup records. And it rivaled the Super Bowl best, most viewed records. So they was breaking records with it. People was into it, Jerry. So 64, people just might want to see more of these games.
2: They will. I'm telling you, it will be
0: Vegas money went up, bro. Vegas money went up with the amount of bets. They say it was like 10 times the Super Bowl.
1: Well, you see, the World Cup is usually they're talking about American viewership. Because World Cup is usually there's more people that watch World Cup than the Super Bowl in the world. You know, because every country, every country watches World Cup. And so, you know, the thing about 64, it could be a good thing, could be a bad thing. I don't know. Like, no matter what, I'll still be watching.
0: You'll be there.
2: Yeah. I just only think that I don't see the bad thing for anybody who isn't a diehard soccer fan, because the casual fans won't know the difference. Like, and that's where the good thing comes into it to me. Like it's not about the people who are watching Champions League and stuff like that. They get all of that, but it's about bringing in the casual fans. Like,
1: but what they feel is that they're diluting the game. Like Italy didn't make it this year. Italy normally makes it almost all the time. They didn't make it this year, and because they got beat. For coming.
2: And that's a huge fan base that you bring in.
1: Yeah, so that's the thing. They feel like you're diluting the prospects. They want to make it to the World Cup. It's a big thing to make it to the World Cup. They don't want everyone making it to the World Cup. They want you to try your best to make it to the World Cup. You know, so.
3: Okay. See, I compare it to like the NCAA, basketball tournament. And now they're talking about they want to expand that. So what do they want to do? 128 teams? They want to double it or whatever?
0: 96 or something 96, like that?
3: 96. And I was like, man, they want
0: to
3: go from
0: 64 to 96.
3: Right? You already have teams basically going like 10 and 11 or whatever and getting in. And it's like, or you know what I mean? They're basically 500 or a little under and they're getting in. It's like, to me, that's enough. And I don't know how that, translates to soccer. But, at some point, you don't want teams to be like, not that good of a team and still get in, I understand both, the argument, there's fair arguments both ways. But I don't know. Like, maybe, if you want to let it in a few more countries, The one thing that I would sort of like is because, like, right now, and I don't know exactly how it works because I don't follow the sport, like, you know, religiously the way, you know, like some of the real diehard soccer fans do. But, like, different regions of the country get more or less teams in depending on how competitive they're deemed to be. You know what I mean? Like, more European teams get in,
2: like, versus at-large, like, bids.
3: Yeah, like, versus, like, South American teams or African teams or whatever like that. You know what I mean? Because it used to be...
1: No, actually, it's all they break it in regions. There's all the different regions. So
3: yeah, but it used to be like Europe got more in because they were deemed to be more competitive. You know what I mean? So we're
1: really I don't remember that.
3: Yeah, when we were younger, I don't know if it's still that way. That's what I was gonna say. I don't know if it's still because it used to be in the you know, like, it was for, like, the U.S. was competing with all the Caribbean countries and the South American countries, but only like four of them could get in. You know what I mean? Yeah. So there were years that the U.S. and Canada and everybody didn't get in.
1: But they broke it down. They broke down us, South America and North America. And they broke it down. So I think they broke it down more. And then Africa has got it. Then they got Europe, and then they got Eastern Europe. You know, so it's different.
3: Yeah, it definitely seems like. Because there was more African teams this year than I remember. Like, a lot of teams from Africa got in. I don't remember as many African teams getting in as there were this year.
1: Well, this year, because before it used to be 32. This year they upped it to 48. That's why you saw more teams.
3: What I was gonna say. All right.
1: So now they're gonna up it again from 48 to 64. Which are people they were upset about the 48 because Cote d'Ivoire wouldn't have made it, but. They were like the talk of the town.
3: I think 48. I feel like
2: they do have at large bids currently.
3: Yeah, they do. I feel like 48 is okay. I mean, I guess if they want to go to 64, it wouldn't be the end of the world and stuff like that. And you know, more countries getting in, you know, it's good for, you know, the people that's in those countries that might not normally get a shot. Mm-hmm. You know, like you said with Cape Verde and stuff. You know what I mean? That wouldn't normally have gotten in. So I in a way it's a good thing, but you know when it'll be a problem is if there's one of those teams that's in the bottom like 16 that people think shouldn't have got in that ends up getting to the championship. But to me, that sport is very top heavy. You know what I mean? Like, I don't think like again, going back to the basketball, if they expand that to 96, there's no way that like the 90th seed is winning the championship. Like, no chance. You know what I mean? And I feel like in soccer, I don't think that like the 60th team would be good enough to win. You know what I mean? They might make it to the knockouts. You know what I mean? They might, you know, they might come out of their group stage, but they're not going to get to the end. You know what I mean? So I feel like that's the only reason people would really have an issue is if one of those teams that people don't think should have gotten in was to win. But I don't see that happening in the World Cup just because of the way the World Cup is, you know, the top teams are the top teams.
1: Yeah.
3: So I don't know. It wouldn't bother me either way, I guess. But I mean, I can see the argument either way. But I think 48 is nice.
2: It's definitely not necessary, but you know, yeah.
1: Yeah.
0: All right, man. So we're about to take a trip into fantasy football land. Randy, if you can go grab Blaze list for me. We're taking a trip into fantasy football land, but a bit of news came out just now. Malik Nabers is not on the pup list.
1: No way.
2: Ooh-wee.
0: He's not on the pup list.
2: Ooh-wee. All right. And all those early best ball drafters who got in, who bought the dip.
0: He's been dropping. Jersey, I'm sorry. For when I did me some mocks in May, he was going beginning of the third, end of the second. When in my last draft, he went in the fifth round.
2: By the dip.
0: Hey, man. If you love a drumstick that's dipped in chocolate, man, you should love Malik Nabers that's dipped in no PUP. So, you know.
3: I'm glad I picked him.
2: You bought the dip.
3: No, I got Malik Nabers.
2: You bought the dip.
3: I bought the dip.
0: In the fifth round.
3: Yeah, you know, speaking of those, they have Kinder Bueno drumsticks now, and they're delicious. They're amazing. You should get them. What are the kid, the little Kinder Bueno? You know what I'm talking about? The Kinder candies, like the Kinder Joy.
2: I don't know what a Kinder candy is.
0: Yeah, so the kids love that. So KK, so for a birthday, that was one of the Kinder like the eggs one, like the one that's in the shot, the shape, the egg. She wanted,
3: it has a little toy inside.
0: Yeah, a toy inside of it. So I wound up tasting one of them. I'm like, I ain't gonna lie, this candy is, it tastes good.
2: Yeah, I gotta try it.
0: But tastes good.
3: Now like, they have drumsticks with it.
1: Mm-hmm.
0: Oh, really?
3: Yes.
0: Bro,
2: I love drumsticks.
0: It's probably expensive, right? Probably like you get 8 drumsticks for $20, but it probably tastes amazing.
3: I don't know. I don't think it's that expensive. I don't know. My mom bought them, so I don't know. Actually, I think my auntie bought them and brought them over.
0: Yeah, okay.
3: I didn't pay for them. I don't know how much they were. I just ate them.
0: Yeah, I'm just basing off the amount of candy I got for the price I got for KK birthday. I was like, man, these candies is not cheap for only 6 of them? Huh.
3: They ain't bashful.
0: Okay, so we better get into this fantasy football thing, bro, because it's that time, y'all. We have running backs today. Last week we did quarterbacks. Me and Blaze was off a couple, but for the most part, I thought we was insane for the most part, especially in the top, maybe the top 10. We was maybe like two players off, but I would say 11 through 20, that's when we really major different. And Randy gave us some of his thoughts and his ranks as well. We have Jersey in the building with us today. So we can give he's going to give you his thoughts.
2: Some running backs.
0: Yes.
3: Yes.
0: So I guess we can still do 5 at a time. I'm going to start off with my top 5, and then we can throw Blaze in the mix, and then we can see. So number 1 for me, I have Bijan Robinson. And then I have Jahmyr Gibbs. But to me, that's a tear they own. 3, I have Jonathan Taylor. 4, Christian McCaffrey. 5, James Cook. So what do Blades have over there, Randy?
3: Yes. So Blades had it reversed. He had Jahmyr Gibbs 1 and Robinson 2nd. I'm trying to
0: look. Okay. Yeah, dude. So what you thought about that, Blade? Is just them two on your top tier? Or
1: okay. They're the top 2, but the thing is, the reason why I chose
0: Gibbs
1: 1 is because of the quarterback. I don't know who the quarterback is over there in Atlanta. They're still fighting over who's going to be the starter, right? So.
0: Yeah, I'm between
1: Tua
3: and Penix.
0: And Penix, yeah.
1: Mm-hmm.
3: Yeah, that's why I held off on the tight end. Same reason, because we'll get to tight ends in a couple of weeks. But when I was looking at the tight ends, I didn't want to take the tight end because I didn't know what they were doing at quarterback.
0: Right. Yeah. I'm surprised. Like somebody coming over that type of season, you normally ain't gonna see him hanging around the eighth or the ninth round like that. And he's just hanging around the.
1: Well, you guys did a draft already?
0: Mm-hmm.
1: You guys did a draft already?
0: Yeah.
1: Mm-hmm. Oh, okay. Didn't
2: well, know. I gotta say, I'm with Blades on this one. Jahmyr Gibbs, to me, I don't remember. It's been a minute that I felt so strongly that somebody was clear cut the number one player you should be targeting in fantasy.
0: And he's it.
2: The floor ceiling combination. I mean, this guy is. I mean, if you split and say who could have a Jamaal Charles or Christian McCaffrey season, it's him. He's the full skill set. He's on an offense that has at least, it may not have the ceiling it once had, but it's insulated. He has multiple wide receivers that you can't key in on, about a tight end. There's so much talent around him, and yet he's the focal point. It's the quarterback is there. The defense just lost the cornerback right there. Oh boy, Tarion Arnold's gone. Yep. They're going to be getting shootouts plus Jahmyr Gibbs. Or do you want to take Bijan Robinson plus a solid-ish Atlanta defense and Michael Penix possibly? Give me Jahmyr Gibbs easily.
1: But also there's, you got to remember, he was Sonic and Knuckles. I guess he's Sonic
0: alone now. Now you go to the settings and you can put Sonic alone.
2: Yeah, he's got washed up Isaiah Pacheco in the role.
1: And Bijan's got the other Robinson. he's got the other option,
2: which is a better player than right now at this point than Isaiah Pacheco. Pacheco was washed last year, and I just think that obviously Bijan Robinson on pure talent alone could be the RB1, but that's not what we're talking about. We're talking about who's the best ceiling floor combination.
3: But yeah,
2: in fantasy,
3: you know, and the funny thing is y'all had CMC and Taylor flipped as well, because you know, Blade, you had CMC third and Taylor fourth.
1: Mm-hmm.
3: So okay. There's that. But the big difference was Ashton John T fifth. Blades had you had him fifth.
0: Okay. Well, let me let you know why I have James Cook fifth, man. You know, OC is now head coach, and the OC, when he took over the year before last, and that's kind of Cook's still had his touchdown thing, you know. So I still feel good about Cook's being a part of the receiving game, still having a chance to get 10 plus touchdowns on a very good offense that's led by Allen, which they both had 10 plus touchdowns, by the way. And him being a head coach, I just feel secure in James Cook's position, the offense, the upgrade they got at receiver with DJ Moore potentially. The other receiver, Coleman, who's no longer in the doghouse under the old head coach. I forgot his name that fast. The Bills' old head coach. And he's actually, I've been hearing some real positive things about him. The Bills was already Sean a top 10 offense. Yeah, Sean McDermott. Yep. And the Bills already was a top 10 offense. I think this train keeps rolling. That's kind of like how Jersey felt about Gibbs. I feel about at least Cooks being number five. McCaffrey, most people have him at number three, but I'm a little nervous. He touched the ball 478 times last year.
1: Mm-hmm.
0: The dude 32 or 32. 30, how old is McCaffrey? I might be putting his age up a little bit too much. McCaffrey's what? He's in his 30s, so maybe
1: Is he 29?
3: Amazon, how old is Christian McCaffrey?
0: Because I was about to say 32, but I don't feel like he's that old.
3: Hey, he's 30.
0: Oh, 30. Okay. So he's 30. So I'll take him. The reason I put Jonathan Taylor, I moved him up to three recently, is because Daniel Jones is not on the pup list. He's going to be full go when the Colts go into training camp. And that, to me, is the most important thing. Because when he was gone and hurt, Taylor was gone, and he was running against 11-man boxes. So at least with Jones out there, I feel like that's enough of a threat to keep things, keep the defense honest. And if the defense honest, we saw Taylor had three touchdown games last year. So, you know, that's why I had to keep Taylor at number three and move him up. Mm-hmm. I had him outside the top five because I was petrified of him without Daniel Jones.
2: Respect. Yeah,
3: that's a good point, though. That's one of those things, you know what I mean? The workload of CMC and James Cook somewhat last season. You look at it, you know, a lot of times we look at running backs when they carry a load one season, you know, the next season, a lot of times they fall off a little bit. So you gotta be a little...
0: You know, James Cook's touchdowns came down. It was 17 the year before last, and last year it went down to 12, but hey, it's still plus 10. So
3: what the thing about it was last year, because Josh had to do the Superman thing because they were coming back in the second half so much, so they were throwing more than passing. Mm-hmm. So a lot of times I feel like that's why he wasn't really carrying it as much less
0: as the year before.
3: Because you know, they were coming from behind.
0: Right.
3: You know, so they were, you know, Josh had to do his Superman thing in the second half because they were, you know, they were down a lot. They had a weird year, Buffalo.
0: Yeah. Still a good offense. You want to do Blaze 6 through 10 and I'll come after?
3: All right.
0: Okay.
3: So, Omarion Hampton, 6th from the Chargers. Chase Brown, 7th. Saquon Barkley, 8th. Etienne, 9th. And James Cook, 10th. So there's James Cook.
0: Okay. So 6 for me, I have Ashton Jonte. 7, I have Omarion Hampton. 8, Chase Brown. 9, Saquon Barkley. 10, Devon Etienne for the Dolphins.
1: Etienne.
0: I have him at 10. You know, I've been kind of fighting. I'm going to start with Etienne. Okay, so you know, you always want players on good offenses, right? But you know, that's always them players every season that buck the trend. I'm just wondering, is he that player? Because when I was looking at some stuff with his numbers, he was second in the league in breakthrough tackles. He was like third in the league as a true pass catcher. He wasn't even doing like the swing passes. He was literally running routes down the field and getting the catches. Now, what makes me a little nervous about that, that the quarterback they got from the Packers, Willis, he has the ability to scramble. So I just wonder if he's going to miss him on the checkdowns to take off the run. So that kind of makes me a little nervous about the full upside of A-Chain's upside as far as catching the passes. But he had a phenomenal year. He had, I think, double-digit touchdowns as well. Receiving yards is pretty crazy, but they lost a couple of offensive linemen. They lost a coordinator who specialized in running the ball very well and having a great offense. It's a lot of question marks with him, man. I'm scared. That's my scared player of the draft right here. I'm scared. Well,
1: I loved him last year, but the only problem I have with him this year, he's the only game in town. He's the only game in town, so everyone's going to be gunning for him. Like there's no wide receivers, you know, there's no wide receiver there that's stand out that, you know, people will be going, like, you know, look, trying to, you know, dividing the process. So I think everyone's going to be focused on him. So I don't think his numbers are going to be as high as last year. But I since he was a rookie, I love this guy.
0: Right.
2: And I use my second to speak on somebody I will be drafting. I will be drafting Saquon Barkley. Like, I don't have an issue with the ranking per se. I get the ranking on the ceiling projection, but I just feel like before two years ago. Many of my favorite analysts, even though I didn't believe him and I bought into Saquon Barkley, but there were some who were nervous about his decline. He's had lower leg injuries throughout the course of the whole beginning of his career. Now he's been a workhorse back, a guy who has never been as great between the tackles as his stature would suggest, has shown declines in all the efficiency metrics this year on an Eagles offense that we're just assuming is going to be better because it's all 100% Kevin Petula's fault, I'm sure, and A.J. Brown. What if Saquon Barkley, who 2.9 yards a carry, Saquon Barkley, just 2.9 yards a carry, Saquon Barkley. What if he emptied the clip in the first Eagles year when he was absolutely phenomenal and the cornerstone of their Super Bowl team? What if it was just DeMarco Murray? All right, he might still be DeMarco Murray, but at of the Eagles. But are you going to pay up for that? I'm good. I'll believe what I'm seeing, and I'll let everybody else take him, and I'll be taking people who won't be named right now. See you then.
0: Man. That's crazy. How you feel, Randy? You got a running back?
3: I'm kind of with you, Jersey, on Barkley. I'm on the record. I've been out on Philly for a while. Just, you know, the weirdness that went on in Philly, I refuse to believe that it was just all the fault of A.J. Brown. And now that A.J. Brown is gone, they cured all their issues. I don't love the coach. I don't love the quarterback. I feel like half of his teammates don't love the quarterback. And, you know, Barkley, you know, another guy who has, you know, had a lot of touches and a lot of work. And I just honestly, Philly, I think Philly's taking another step back. And when we do our season preview, you might be surprised at where I had to put in Philly. But I'm not having him in the playoffs. I'm going to tell you that right now. I've got Philly out of the playoffs. So I feel like everything is taking a step backwards in Philly. And so I'm not big on Barkley. Like, I would still pick Barkley, but the thing about it is, when I would pick him, he would already be gone. You know what I mean? He'd already, you know, we'd be like three rounds in. And if he was still sitting there, I'd pick him, but he wouldn't be sitting there because there's going to still be somebody that'll pick him.
0: Okay. Now, I'll tell you this. I do want to get one to each one of these guys. I would love to get one share of Gentee, one share of Hampton, and a share of Brown. I didn't like those guys when he had. I don't mind. If I'm in the first half of the draft and, you know, if I'm in the first five picks and I could come back and one of those guys there, if I chose to go that route, I definitely wouldn't mind to get one of those guys to pair him with the first half of the draft. I do want to – I'm not sold on one itself. Even Cooks, I wouldn't mind to get Cooks, but Cooks going in the first. So unless I'm in the back of the first, I'm not getting Cooks in the second. But these other guys that sometimes can make it to mid-second, I wouldn't mind to get one of them.

0: They were still running the backup running back a lot, but Brown was still getting his numbers, bro, because they really checked the ball down to him. I really like that about Brown, bro. Yeah. I really like that about Brown.
1: Yeah, he finished as a top 10 back. So, I mean.
2: Yeah, I would not mind picking him at all.
0: Yep. Let me see. What's next? I'm going to do my 11 to 15. So, 11, I have Kenneth Walker for the Chiefs now. 12, mm-hmm. I have Derrick Henry. Be more Henry. Is the time for the wheels to fall off, or he still got thread on the tires? 13, I have Breeze Hall. 14, Javonte Williams for the Dallas Cowboys. 15, Josh Jacobs, who ADP-wise is ranked higher than everybody except for Kenneth Walker that I named. But he got some stuff with him. So he got some off-the-field stuff with him. But
2: A little bit.
3: Yeah, he might get suspended. Don't know.
0: Yeah.
3: I don't think he's going to get suspended this year, though. I think he might get suspended.
0: You might give him next year? Okay. Yeah. I mean, I'll take him, but I ain't taking him at ADP, though. Unless things look terrible and I'm just forced into it, then I'll just close my eyes and tab. But what y'all guys think? Oh, go ahead, Randy, with Blaze, and we get into the mix.
2: Okay, 11, Jeremiah Love.
0: Ooh.
2: 12, Kenneth Walker. Tyron Williams, 13th, and then Breeze Hall, and then Big Dog Henry, 15th.
0: Oh, okay, Blaze, give me your thought process with that, but Love at 11. I would love to hear your thought process with that one.
3: I think he's going to be a every down back, personally.
0: Man, you're not worried about what's the guy name from last year who else came from the Steelers that's still there?
3: Oh,
0: I can't remember their running back name. It was with this James Conner.
3: Conner.
0: Yeah, Conner. Yeah. And then they picked up a Tyler Allgeier.
3: Yeah, they picked up Tyler Allgeier. Mm. Yeah, but I think he's good, you know. This is where I'm ranking. Will I take him in this? This is where I rank the running backs. Will I take him? If I have him there, maybe. But
0: maybe.
3: I think he's going to be an all-down back.
0: Yeah, he definitely got the chops to be a every down back. Like, he definitely do. Now, the question is, for him to be a receiving back, can he pass protect? You know, a lot of rookies sometimes struggle with that. But, okay. So, I mean, you got a couple of other different – you have Kyron Williams in the mix. So I'll get to him in my second five for my 16 to 20 range. How you feel about Kyron?
3: I think he's outstanding. I think in that position, I'll pick him.
0: Okay. And somebody else you had in your list that I didn't have in my list, Randy. You see who else he had this list that I didn't have? It might have been like 12 or 13 is I think somebody had on the list that I didn't have.
2: I think
0: 12 was Kenny Walker.
2: It was just Jeremiah Love.
1: It was just Jeremiah
3: Love.
2: He had Walker, Williams, Hall, and Henry. So,
0: all right. So it was Love. Okay, it was
1: no. Love, it's I had
0: Javonte Williams. Okay, well, let me explain myself with Javonte Williams then. I think he's the classic steady Eddie, man. I think the Cowboys' offensive line will take a step forward. I know our strength of schedule is pretty tough, but. I just liked how he just picked his game up as he went, man. They went to him. He was there. He have 10 touchdown potential to do that because the offense is a good offense. It keep rolling. He's going to see lighter fronts because you can't put eight in the box because of Ferguson, of the two receivers we have. And then the slot receiver that's coming up, Jersey may know his name because it's slipping my mind right now, who would kind of – Fanoy, yes. I just think that he's in a position to be the very steady, like, he's got me 12 points again. 14 points. And then when they give you two touchdowns, 22 points. Like, I just think he's that dude that's just going to keep you steady.
1: I like to piggyback because this is who I want. This I look at him as the

0: That's a really high variance tier of backs for both of y'all. And I don't think he has the kind of ceiling that Jeremiah Love has. Jeremiah Love has been described as who Reggie Bush should have been coming out. That's what we're really talking about as a prospect. So that upside isn't there with Javonte Williams. He's boring. He's inefficient. He's okay. Steady Eddie.
1: I don't know. I like him. He did what he did
0: on a Cowboys team that was giving it up like a... It was giving it up. I want a family-friendly show. I mean, if this Cowboys team at all turns it around, if this defense can show something where the Cowboys can actually... The Cowboys never had to salt the game away.
2: Never had to salt the game away. We had to come back to salt the game.
0: This is the ultimate salt the game away guy. He catches passes. He pass protects. He doesn't have the kind of threat that really takes between the tackles. The best threat to his workload is a more of a screen. It's a Jaden Blue, who's more of a scat back type. So this guy, if the Cowboys win 10, 11 games, if the Eagles take that step back and the Giants aren't quite what they need to be in the Commanders, they're still going to have to score enough points because their defense isn't going to be amazing. But if their offense can be better and they can get ahead in the downs and distance, Javonte Williams, I think he has 14 touch upside. This guy could be something with Jamal Williams in the NFC North when he was the salt the game away guy.
2: And so that's why I'm saying he had pretty much 1,200 yards and 10 touchdowns last year on a team that was still in comeback mode.
1: I don't know. Last year I had him as my sleeper, and every league I had him in, I won. I had him in the league.
0: Right, that's what we're saying.
2: But yeah, he was a lot of people's sleeper because he was going in the 10th round.
1: I got him in the 10th. Oh, actually, got him way back past that, I think.
2: Oh wow! Yeah. Right now he's going in the 4th round.
1: Yeah, I know.
2: Sometimes the back of the 3rd, depending on if it's a big running back draft or not.
0: Oh, that's my comp for him this year is I will pass on. I probably won't pass on this guy if I need to. But I would definitely, he's the arbitrage Chase Brown. He's just Chase Brown.
2: Yep.
1: But
0: Javonte Williams is arbitrage. He's a guy who you're taking him because there's two receivers. There's an offense that with a proven quarterback, and he's boring. Like Chase Brown is boring.
2: He wasn't special. He just goes well at the offense, and he, you know, like I said, I love his receiving shots, bro. Like even when they were still giving, I can't remember the backup running back was still getting 49%. P. Ryan was still getting a heavy workload, but he couldn't really feel it from Brown because whenever he lacked carries, he was making up with the catches. So
0: and he gets in the end zone because
2: it's a good offense. Yeah, it's a good offense. Yep. Okay, so let's get into it, Randy. Go ahead with 16 through 24 blades.
3: All right. Hold on.
2: Yeah, because, man, this running
3: back. Okay, Josh Jacobs, 16.
2: Okay.
3: And there, Javonte Williams, 17. So we just talked about them. Mm-hmm. There goes my guy, Cam Scadabo at 18. who hopefully survived the backflips.
1: Yeah, you better stop doing backflips.
2: Foolishness.
3: Travis Etienne. Oh, who'd I miss? Oh, and DeAndre Swift, 20th.
2: DeAndre Swift, 20. Okay. So my 16, I have Travis Etienne right there for the Saints. 17, Kyren Williams. 18, Jeremiah Love. 19, Scatterboo. Shake your Scatterboo day. 20. Quinchen Judkins. Anybody you want to actually dive in blades on your list or even my list? Anybody?
1: No, not really.
2: Okay. Well, I'll give you my Kyren Williams take. I know I have him back a little bit farther than ADP, and he's been steady, bro. Like, he's been the ultimate steady running back, right? He give you a couple of catches, but 11, 1,200 yards, 9, 10 touchdowns. But last year, I saw them use Blake Corum really heavy. And Williams kind of numbers came down because he's kind of inefficient running up the middle, but Blake Corum wasn't. I'm just in the world of what if, right? Because, you know, that's how we're doing. We got to look for potential, like, you know, kind of like what Jerry said. What if Blake Corum get more of a role, that 70-30 becomes 55-45? Mm. I just don't want to take Kyron Williams in the third round knowing that his ceiling may not be his ceiling unless Corum get injured, because McVay love you using Corum. Like, Corum was actually a flex play at the back end of the season last year. Like, he was good for 10, 11 points sometimes. Like, I just can't see me getting Williams in the third. So he'll probably be the dude I have zero of, because his ADP doesn't correlate with my ranking and me wanting to get him. So that's like my standout person between this area right here. You got any thoughts about it?
0: If Travis Etienne is going as late as you guys have them, I will have a boatload.
2: I've been seeing him in the fourth and the fifth round, Jers. In recent mocks on Yahoo.
0: Maybe not in the fourth. Uh-huh. I mean, because honestly, and then maybe you guys are just too lower than consensus, because if 20 running backs are going in the fourth, maybe. I mean, 20 running backs are going in the four rounds. I'm going to have a lot of receivers. So,
2: you know, 18 is my number 16, though. He's right behind you.
0: No, I'm saying, if he's going in that's the 16 through 20 range. So,
2: yeah.
0: And he was a little bit later for Blades. So that's, he was like 18.
2: Yeah, Blades had him at 20, I think. Or something. No, 19. Blades had him at 19.
0: So, like, I'm saying the 16 through 20 range. If 20 backs are going, in that top four rounds, I probably won't. But if he's out there in the fifth round, where you see an RB20 going a lot of times, 19, here's a guy, a speed guy, who finished, he finished as a top 12 back last year.
2: Mm-hmm.
0: On an offense that is up-tempo, the second year of Kellen Moore, with a quarterback who can use his legs a little bit who has legitimate weapons. He's got speed on the, he's got the route running capabilities of Chris Olave, who everybody wrote off, not I. And he just got Tyson, who's a real piece to be moved. They brought in a good talent, Oscar Delp. This is a guy who does not need a lot of touches. He wasn't getting the touches in Jacksonville. He just was making it happen.
2: Making the splashy plays.
0: He was making splashy plays, and that's what he does. This offense is going to play top three, top four speed. They're going to be playing up-tempo because that's what Kellen Moore does. So he's going to be able to maximize those touches. The shell of Alvin Kamara is going to be just there, just enough to keep him fresh. And he's not going to need the touch. He's absolutely going to beat top 16 ADP. He's going to be a guy who quietly gets into that 11, 12, 13 range. Safe, but not flashy. He's not going to give you top five upside, but Travis Etienne is too low.
2: But Jersey, what about the naysayers that will come and be like, the Saints just extended Alvin Kamara. Why would you do that?
0: Yes, why would you extend Alvin Kamara? I would ask them that too. Kellen Moore doesn't care about that. That's a man that's trying to win his job. That's a Mickey Loomis or whatever his thing. Like, that's
2: Mickey Loomis. Yeah, that's
0: the GM. Yeah. That's Mickey Loomis never really did what the coaches want. He does what he wants.
2: Yeah, that's why him and Sean Payton got into it.
0: Yeah. Yeah. Don't worry about that at all.
2: All right, Randall, what's your thoughts about this range? Because you say your boy Cam Shaky Scatabute.
3: Yeah, I was a little worried about him. And in the draft that we did, I didn't pick him. He went off the board before I would have picked him.
2: He went in the fourth round.
3: Like I got him late last season. I can't remember where I picked him.
2: But he was
3: I
2: a rookie last year, probably yeah. 12th or 11th.
3: Yeah,
2: round,
3: I picked him real late, and next he was starting by like week three. I was like, oh okay, look at this. I was like, okay, and he would you know he got me out of the basement. I won a couple weeks in a row, and then he got hurt, and so did I. if he's back to you know what he was, which I running backs coming off injuries, you know what I mean? I don't know, but I kind of like what the Giants got going on. So he may, I would have picked him, but like I said, he went before I would have felt good picking him. You know what I mean? I think so. But we'll see what happens with him and with the Giants. The Giants, there's a lot of stuff going on with the Giants. So I don't know what their offense is going to look like and how much he's going to get the ball. You know what I mean? How much Dart's going to want to throw versus run the ball.
4: Versus
3: run
4: the ball, right?
3: Because they may throw a little more. I mean, when they had Jameis and they threw a lot. Remember that when Jameis came in that one game when he went crazy, him and David went crazy.
2: Yep.
3: So I don't know what the Giants are going to look like. You know what I mean? If they win, they're probably going to run a lot.
4: I'm going to give you a 2-4. I got a higher hop. This is the rare 2-4 I give on these things. I give one take per segment. Way too low. I feel even stronger about this. What are they going to do? Where have we been for the last 20 years of our football lives? Throw the ball all the way over the field. They have a running quarterback who's going to they are going to use him like Robert Griffin III, and that's Alfred Morris. It's John Harbaugh throwing the ball over the field with a quarterback as inaccurate as John as Jackson. This guy is doing front flips. What are people doing? He is a pass catching big back who can get in the end zone. And it has just proven to you, middle finger to you, if you think I'm not healthy, I'm going to front flip at a charity softball game on your behind. He's about to be the cornerstone back of a Harbaugh team. And we have him at 17, 18, 19. Give me that. I'll take the chances. I'm about taking the upside. That's
3: so
4: a guy
3: who
4: has top
3: round.
4: 6 or 7 upside to me. If the Giants are better than we think, they just drafted Tate. They just drafted Tate. Malik Nabers is back. They have Jackson Dart. As he takes a step forward, this offense could be better than we think. Yeah, there's a lot of floor here, but it's baked into his price. This guy has top 6 or 7 upside, if you ask me.
2: Okay.
3: All right. The Cowboy fan loves the Giants. Write that
2: and
3: down.
2: Listen, when it comes to fantasy, there's no bias in our heart. We want to win first.
4: Yeah,
2: Jersey and Buddy Lee, his first goal, all the color he sees is green, and I ain't talking about Eagles.
3: Not y'all looking at me funny, picking Patriots all over the place.
2: Listen, in the free league, you can do that. In the money league,
3: you want to get that money, man.
2: You want to get the money,
3: yeah,
2: man.
3: No sacred cows in the money league. That's true.
1: I thought he did backflips. I didn't think.
2: He tried to do a backflip and didn't land. Mm. And Harbaugh definitely said, we're going to have a talk about this, bro. Because you ain't doing
4: Gronkowski,
1: They're going to put right? in his contract like they did. Was it Marietta? He wasn't allowed to surf.
4: Ben Roethlisberger, no more motorcycles.
3: No more parties.
2: Zion Williamson, no more 100-piece chicken for Manchus.
3: Oh man,
4: that's wrong. Oh my god, that's not right.
3: Jamarcus Russell either.
2: Bro, I couldn't believe
3: and Big Cool, Baby Davis.
2: I couldn't believe Cool saw that dude walk out of Manchus, bro, with 100.
4: Oh, that was a real thing.
2: Yeah, bro. Cool, like, bro, y'all wouldn't believe this.
4: Me?
2: I'm walking out the door with 100-piece pants. So, I believe Blaze, you'll stop at 25, right, Blaze? I'm gonna stop at 25.
1: No, I went to 30.
2: Okay, well, let me go through 30. Now I'm just gonna run through this whole little list right here so we can keep it moving. 21. DeAndre Swift, 22. David Montgomery, 23. Bucky Irvin, 24. Trayvon Henderson, 25. I have Bejo Tootin, 26. Tony Pala, 27. Chuba Hubbard, 28. Jalen Warren, 29. Rico Dottle, and 30. Ramondre Stevenson.
3: Okay. Well, you want me to? You want me to play? You want to go all the way to 30, David? So yeah, 21, yeah, David, yeah, Montgomery. Mm-hmm. 22, Trayvon Henderson. 23, Quinchen Judkins. 24, Bucky Irvin. 25, Jalen Warren. And 26th, Chuba Hubbard, 27th. Jadarian Price, 28. 29, Tony Pollard. And 30, Ramondre Stevenson. So y'all are pretty close. A couple of differences.
2: Right. I don't have Price in my top 30. I'm a little nervous about – I need to hear more about him, man. I'm not worked up like the industry is, or maybe some other people is about him as of yet. I think people kind of sleeping. And it's not Zach Charbonnet because he's on a pup list. But I really thought Wilson was a really good first and second down back. Now, don't get me – Price got the upside over him. Like, no Kubiak. I don't really know this OC. So I just don't know how this rotation is going to work. I know they like McIntosh. I know McIntosh is there. I know they're kind of high on him, but he's more of the pass catching thing. But Price, if he can show he can pass block, he's going to probably take off with this the running back property. But that's my thing about Price, though. What about you, Jersey? You saw anything in his list that you like, man?
4: I saw a few. I like this top, surprises, this bottom 10. Surprises. I don't think that there's any surprises. I think that they're well-ranked, but I can talk about – I'll give you a guy that I'll probably – that I really – I think that what we're going to get – I think that a person that you want to make sure that you get some shares of this year is Trayvon Henderson. You are the donkey if you have more than four leagues and you have some auctions and you don't get a share of Trayvon Henderson. Because again, we're talking about upside. He's properly ranked because who do both of these people have at 30? They both have Ramondre Stevenson. So it's not an inefficiency here, but it's just the fact is that we're trying to get the people who could crush their ADP. If Ramondre Stevenson should go out, what happened when Ramondre Stevenson went out? Dude, stuffed. 50-yard touchdown. This is not a guy who, it's the same thing as he's a better Travis Etienne type back. You know, he doesn't need a lot of runway to get you a touchdown. And here's a guy who is on an offense that just got AJ Brown. He's taking a step forward. He's in here with the evolution of Drake May. I mean, this is an offense that can get a lot better. They just got Eli Raritan, a nice tight end piece to add to the old boys club. And a really old boys club with Hunter Henry. I mean, you've got a lot to love here, and you have the lightning of the thunder and lightning. If he should become the 70 in a 70-30 split, or he should become even the 65, or Stevenson should go down, here's a guy who could blast his ATP. Here's another dude with real top 10 upside in a place where a bunch of those, there's a lot of other guys to like in that bottom 10, but who really has more ceiling than that?
2: Only person that may rival him as far as ceiling that's in this 21 to 30 range is Bajon Tootin to me.
4: Yeah, I like Bajon Tootin, so, you know.
2: But to me, he don't have the receiving chops like right. him. But just the explosive upside, as they both are uber explosive, he'd be the only one in this list. Everybody else is more of a – I guess we go to Bucky, bro, but, man, so much thing with Bucky, his shoulder, bro. Like,
3: How I guess he has that Bucky? Ceiling
4: of a Bucky. Bucky, I like Bucky though too. I think he could beat his ADP for sure. Same thing with Tootin.
2: Right. Right.
3: The thing about Henderson, Ramondre sometimes goes through little stretches where he gets a little loose with the ball.
2: The fumble is.
3: And yeah. so if that's the case, you know, Vrabel will, you know, lean on Henderson a lot. So there's a good chance, you know, if things go sideways with Stevenson, it's possible that Henderson will really, you know, could really get a lot more touches. So that's always a thing because Vrabel won't, you know. Conversely, if Henderson puts it on the ground, and you know, Stevenson will get most of the carries. So there's that too. But you know, you're kind of. That's always a possibility because, you know, he won't, you know, he's got two backs that I think he probably likes both of those guys. I mean, they're a little bit different situationally, obviously, but if one of them has an issue with putting it on the ground, then the other one is going to be touching the ball. So
4: there's so many outs. You really should be getting shares of the Patriots back. You need to be bought in.
2: I wanted to tell you, Jerz, from my top 20 and Blaze top 19, both of them, all the running backs was gone in this past draft. It was a 10-team draft, two receivers. They was all gone by the middle of the fifth.
1: Yeah. What draft was this?
2: It's a free league draft.
1: Oh, was it? What's his name? Did you guys do the alcohol draft yet?
2: No. No draft. That's on the draft we did was this one.
1: Okay.
2: Yeah. So it's a free league. So Blaze top 19, my top 20 was gone by the middle of the fifth, right? By round six, all these running backs. I don't know if that means nothing. I don't know if that means more running backs gonna leave in a 12-team league. But I just wanted to just give you that for you know.
4: Yeah, I appreciate it. I mean, it's gonna be interesting to see because, like you know, I mean, a lot of that is gonna be. I might be waiting to auction for somebody's backs, but because honestly, if that's the case, I'll be waiting for some of those guys in that tie. Give me if Travion Henderson is there. I don't really need to.
2: He was there in a six. Yeah,
4: I'm not taking Kyron Williams if I can have. I'm not taking a guy in a similar situation running a 4.7 or 4. I'm not taking Kyron Williams if I can take in the third round if I can take. Travion Henderson in the six. Like, why would I ever do that?
2: Man, that's funny, bro.
4: They're both on team. They're both like Patriots Rams could be a Super Bowl. They're both right. On good offenses. They're both, like, why wouldn't I just take Travion
3: Henderson? Yeah, both probably top five offenses, most likely, unless something happens crazy.
4: They both have guys who were legitimately they're both likely in timeshares that they won't shake off. Like, you know, the Stevenson is probably not going anywhere, but neither is Brake Corum.
2: Right. All right, y'all. So we about to, that's a wrap on the fantasy running backs. Next week, we'll see if we'll do receivers or tight ends. Which one would y'all fellas vote for? Receivers or tight ends next Thursday?
1: Receivers, which
4: is yeah, receivers. Receivers. I think tight ends always have to be last, right?
2: Okay. Receivers.
4: We hate on tight ends sometimes.
1: So what number are we going to receivers? 25 or 30?
2: I have a list of 30 already.
1: Okay.
2: Most of my position list running back and receivers 30. Tight ends, I probably got 24 or 25 at tight end.
4: Ooh.
2: Yeah.
3: Yahoo gave me an F in that draft, by the way. I'm proud.
2: I got an F too. I posted a jersey laugh.
4: That was absolutely.
3: Yeah, yours was funny.
4: Oh my God. They've got that was crazy.
2: They got more sassier with it, right?
4: That
2: they got
4: was
2: more,
4: so bro, sassy. That was,
2: bro, they got like, wait, so Cam sassy serious? With it, bro.
4: Did they actually write this or not?
2: Like, no, that was all Yahoo, bro. That was all Yahoo AI.
4: That is crazy.
3: I got a sassy one last season, but that was a D. They were sassier with me with my D than this season when I got an F. I don't know why. They just hated me because I picked Trey McBride and they hated me for that. I picked him in like the second round and they yelled at me.
2: Yeah, you stole him from me.
4: Correct, and they were wrong.
2: I was waiting on McBride to come back. You sniped me, even though you was like four picks in front of me.
3: Yeah, well, you sniped me on somebody. I forget who you got somebody I wanted because I was like, damn it.
2: That made me feel good. A snipe for a snipe.
3: Usually snipe me in baseball drafts. That's when you really snipe me. So we snipe each other, though.
2: I ain't gonna lie, bro. Your baseball knowledge is great. So if I always feel like if I'm picking people that baseball people know, Jamal, you, Jerry Ricardo. If I figure some of y'all players and y'all getting mad, I'm doing something good.
3: All right.
2: I'm doing something good if I'm picking the baseball people.
4: I don't have any idea what I'm doing, man. I have somewhat of an idea, but, you know, that's I don't feel, yeah.
2: you know how certain years, Jersey, and you might feel me on this.
4: Yeah.
2: We have, like, the person we stomp on the tape. I don't have a pound on the table player right now. Not saying I won't have by August. By the end of this before me and Jersey even talk, by mid-August, toward the end, my pound on the table was Jonathan Taylor. I don't know if you remember BD.
4: Yeah,
2: you was going feverishly over him. And I was like, bro, if I try to outbid him for him, I'm not going to be able to bid to build the rest of my team because I already had spent money. I'm like, I have to say no mas. I had to do no mas, bro, and let you get him. But I was...
4: If it remains where it is, pound the table is hard because I haven't done enough mocks really to see where guys are. You know, and it's just if I'm pounding the table for a guy rankings is kind of it's probably Scataboo, man. This guy is gonna
2: Scataboo
4: be
2: a top was sniped in front of me. Jamal picked him right before me in the fourth round, and I had to pivot.
5: And I wanted him because I would have picked him if neither of y'all picked him.
2: But once you passed in the fourth round on him, and he wasn't making it back to where he was in the fifth.
5: Yeah,
2: you was in front both of us in the fourth. You was in front both of us in the fourth.
4: Cam Scataboo is your classic second round back. Dudes like him always win. Peyton Hillis. This is a guy just in the fourth round. This is a second year back on an offense that could be better where two defenses where you really can't say for sure the Cowboys are going to be an amazing defense. If they got to the middle of the road, Christian Parker will have done a phenomenal job. Like
2: we to go from 31 the Commanders to 16. Are in
4: this defense. I mean, this is a team that, you know, with the shell of Russell Wilson, this was an offense that did throw up 40 points in a year last year. It's Cowboys, but I just see Cam Scataboo is far safer. And I mean, I like Breece Hall, but are we really taking Breece Hall way above Cam Scataboo? If so,
2: some people are. Fine. Some people have Breece Hall as the breakout, as the league winner of the year.
4: The league winner of the year is on the Jets.
2: This is what I'm nervous about Breece Hall. I'm nervous that the head coach came from a team where I just think they like Allen too much. And Allen may be a dude that vulture touchdown. So I think Hall touchdown ceiling is capped. And I took Hall. But I was forced to take Hall, though. Because I wanted to scare him.
4: I like Hall. I'm just not taking him. I wouldn't even, like, I would never take Breece Hall over Cam Scataboo. They are very similar players in certain ways. The way that their issues are very similar, right? They might have. I think that Tyrone Tracy could get some love.
2: One thing I do feel that different jurors that Tyrone Tracy is not taking goal line carries from Scataboo. Allen is. Allen 250 pounds now. He said he's in the best shape of his life. He bulked up to 250. So
4: I love me some Braylon Allen. Love them.
2: Braylon Allen. I keep calling him a prospect.
4: Braylon Allen. Yeah. Breece Hall is fine. I like both of them, but you know, I just rather than have Cam Scataboo and I can get
2: all right, y'all. Let's move on, man. Cause we got to go to got to be more careful. So a rookie outfielder, Connor Joshua, ruptured his testicles at bat.
4: Awful.
2: He swung the bat. The ball bounced off a home plate and bounced right back into him.
4: Ooh.
2: it wasn't as bad as Miss Haneker. Miss Haneker instantly was stressed out and instantly had to have surgery. This guy had that surgery, but they said it wasn't as bad as Miss Haneker version was 3 years ago when his balls and everything literally exploded.
1: Like, he didn't have his cup.
2: No. A lot of these players, Chisholm on a smaller. A lot of players don't. What Jad Chisholm said, he even though the ball came back and hit him in his area, he said he's still not wearing a cup. So a lot of these dudes just don't show. They chose not to wear cups.
4: I can't relate.
2: I had games where when I played football that I wore cups, and I had games that I didn't wear cups. The second time in high school when we had to go against St. Bernard Parish, and they had this linebacker who wore number 9. We called him the Water Boy. He graduated Yale grad, so my junior year I went against him. He was a dude that was averaging around like 15 to 18 tackles a game by himself, but one of his key moves when our center was going at him was if they engage and he's about to get overpowered, he'll try to do this connecting with your balls thing, like punching your balls thing to try to disengage the block.
5: Not a Draymond Green situation.
2: My senior year, I wore a cup, even though it would have been rare for me to get him because he played middle linebacker. That was more of the center job. But there was a play where I had to pull, and I came into him one time myself, but I hit him to the ground. So that's not the time I engaged with him.
4: I didn't wear a cup during wrestling. I mean, it's mostly not, but people do wear jock straps. I didn't wear it, and I probably had like 3 or 4 incidents total, but they weren't, you know, they're not those kind of incidents. They're more just painful. You stop the clock. But I did play goal ball for a season, and I definitely wore a cup there. And if it was a baseball, it's just that the upside for the injury is so much higher, even I think, than football. It's just that ball is just coming so fast that I still want to take a chance.
5: Yeah, it's the foul tips for me. Like I've seen a lot of catchers get tagged. You know, where a guy will foul the ball off and he fouls it right down, that it bounces right up and catches the catcher right in the, right in the man area. And it's like, I can't even imagine. I played one hockey game without a cup on, and I think I never told the story on the podcast.
2: Brandon, my bad. This is interject. Yeah, he did need an emergency surgery right there. It was just as bad as Mitch Haniger with Seattle a couple years ago.
5: I thought they said that.
2: Yeah, I'm sorry. Like, I missed that part. Yeah, he destroyed his scrotums, yeah.
5: But yeah, I played one game without a jock because it I guess it fell out of my bag because it was back in my room when I got back to my room. But I mean I was sitting here like, what am I gonna do? And I shoved like extra socks and extra jersey down in there. I was just like whatever I could find, because playing goal without a cup, like I was putting my life in my hands. But right. I can't imagine, risking that. And I mean, I guess I can understand not wearing one in the field, but you could still, catch a foul tip at bat. So just wear a cup. But there's a lot of guys who don't. I don't know. I wouldn't want to, bro.
4: Okay. They probably feel that it's a hindrance or like a cumbersome thing. I don't know.
2: Yeah, they probably feel like it, especially speed guys. I guess I wasn't a speed guy, so I didn't have to run 40, 50 yards. And I had to run across a baseball field and nothing like that. I played O line and D line. So my running was. Once it passed me and somebody beat the tackle, I ain't had to run. I wasn't checking a receiver running up and down the field. So I don't know. Let's get into the. How about you, Bill? How you feel about the cups? Right quick, you wore it? No.
1: Me?
2: Yeah.
1: Yeah, I wore it in soccer and in football.
2: Oh, okay. So you was good.
1: Yeah, I was good.
2: Okay.
1: I remember one time I kicked a ball in soccer and I hit. Had this guy right there, and he fell down, and people were in the stands. They're like, "Oh, he sounded like he's pregnant because he was screaming." Like this woman was like, "He sounds like he's pregnant." And I felt so bad because the guy, they had to call the ambulance for the guy to come get him.
4: Did he not have a cup?
1: No, he didn't have a cup.
2: He didn't have a cup.
4: He's going like, "Oh, it's soccer." That's obvious.
1: Because my mom still talks about that. She still says, "Remember that guy you hit?" And everyone was like, "He's yelling like he's pregnant." I was like,
4: "That's crazy."
5: I hit a girl there one time playing softball, and I felt so bad. I was like, obviously I couldn't, I couldn't help it. I was just hitting the ball, but I mean, she got it right there, and I thought I killed her. I was like, "Oh my god!"
2: Man. All right, that's man. Awful. Let's move on.
5: Sensitive area, man.
2: Right. Saquon Barkley family is okay after a attempted burglary of his home. So the crazy part of this, his family was home. It was about I think it said like 5:36 in the morning. The person actually got in his house, man. But they was able to hit the alarm system and everything, and they wind up leaving. The police got there. It was eventually with three guys on camera that took off in a vehicle. So I guess they back to targeting at least again, man. Like, I remember this was a thing for like 2 years straight. Like, I guess they back on it now. It kind of quieted down over the last, I said like 9 months, man. I really didn't been hearing nothing about it, but I'm
1: didn't just glad that. Didn't someone try to rob Charles Bartley's house too or something like that?
2: Oh, I don't know. I didn't see that one. Mm. Recently?
1: Yeah, recently.
5: Oh, I think they did somewhat recently. I can't remember the whole story, but no, I do remember hearing that.
2: Okay, so they're like back, so they back at targeting famous people and at least again. So
5: I feel like probably once we get to, you know, once we get to like winter sport, you know, we're getting to football and basketball season, you know, because they know, you know, they know guys' schedule. They know when they're on the road. And I feel like that's when they do. I feel like they're very coordinated,
2: yep.
5: You know, these burglars. And it's crazy because we didn't hear about that up until like maybe like 3 years ago. And then all of a sudden it was like everybody was
2: Tons of players, right. Tons of players.
5: Yeah, and they said there was like a robbery ring going on. And like
4: Travis Kelce.
1: Yeah, but robbing someone when people are gone is different from robbing someone
2: with his whole family in the house.
1: It was home. That's home invasion. That's a whole different set of charges there.
2: Yeah, him and his kids was at the house.
1: That's like almost like kidnapping. Oh man. Yeah. Oh,
2: I'm just glad like his family's okay because children was there and stuff, bro. And you know they, you know, that can be traumatizing. You know what I'm saying? But okay.
1: Yeah.
2: So, Toronto Temple coach was suspended after calling Angel Reese a protected species in a press conference because she was mad about a particular call the referees gave.
1: Oh, I thought. Hold on a minute. I thought it was during because it was open. It was a open mic. I thought it was because what happened on the court, and then
2: she said it on the court, but she came out and apologized at the press conference a protected species. But she said it at the court loud, and you know people heard it and everything.
1: Well, it was open mic. Yeah, it was open mic.
2: Yeah, and Reese had tweeted about it after the game. It was like, oh, I guess I can just be called anything on the court without nobody doing that. And then they wound up suspending the coach a couple of days later. Yeah. Which, man, WNBA have a lot of stuff going on right now.
1: Yeah, they're worse than the men.
2: So, the Brittany, who played for the Liberty? Brittany, I forgot her last name. The star player for the Liberty was actually...
4: Are you talking Breanna Stewart?
2: Breanna Stewart, that's her name. She was told to keep a sexual harassment thing under wraps because they didn't want it to come out. And put a black eye on the WNBA because an employee had went to her inappropriately. Man, it's a lot, man. Then Caitlin Clark is like a lot of the race stuff going with her way. It's a lot going. And then a group of WNBA fans been like bullying, trying to actually get physical with the women and trying to touch them. And WNBA was, you know, they coming out and saying, y'all was going to protect us more from this. And y'all had stuff in place, but stuff is still going on, man. So it's a lot that's going on with WNBA right now, man. And it's a bunch of foolishness that's really about the cyber bullying and people that are actually trying to physically touch these women, man. It's pretty crazy.
5: Yeah, it really is. And, you know, and like, you know, we talked about, you know, all the attention, you know, the positive attention that the league is getting and the way that it's growing and stuff like that. And unfortunately, with the positive attention comes, you know, negative, like some of this, you know, some of the cyber stuff, you know, some of the online stuff that's going on, you know, towards some of the players and like just real, really ugly stuff. And, I guess we sort of are numb to it in men's sports. You know what I mean? Because that stuff goes on with men's sports. You know, we talked about, Cam Schlittler was talking about how he gets, you know, death threats and stuff like that.
2: The outfielder for the Red Sox, where he's telling him to kill himself.
5: And I guess we're sort of numb to it where when it happens with the men and we're just like, well, you know, that's part of the deal with, you know, with sports, with these crazy, you know, idiot fans.
3: but it makes me way more uncomfortable with it, with, you know, with the WNBA, with women. I just feel like some of the stuff that's being said and done to these female players, to me, is just really, it's gross. And I don't know. And I know we're, we talk, equality, and if it's, it's okay for the men, it's okay for the women. And that includes negative, I guess, but I don't, as a sports fan and as a man, it just really, it's ugly to me. And I wish it wasn't the case, but unfortunately, I guess it's, part of the territory. But
2: this is the crazy part, Randy. This is the Liberty is the second time somebody that works for organization tried to physically touch a player. It happened with the Vegas Aces. Like, so these people that work with the team sexually doing sexual inappropriate stuff to these, like trying to come on to these players and do, bro, if they don't like you, they don't like you. Like, come on, move on.
3: Yeah.
6: I'll tell you a part of it that does make sense to me, at least, why we feel so. Because, like, from the verbal standpoint, I do kind of just see it as equal. And we on this podcast have been very, very outspoken, including Ricardo. He's been very outspoken about the penalties, how severe they should be when fans do stuff like this, like to the men, even. So, but when it comes to physical, like at the end of the day, if you get your head slapped off your shoulder by a LeBron, and LeBron James is 6'9", he built like an Adonis. Like these dudes are O-linemen. Many of these baseball players, not all of them, a lot of these people are of a physical stature and athleticism that lends itself to feeling like you can protect yourself in ways, if you truly had to, that is beyond what any of these casual fans are actually bringing to the table. You know, these are women, and many of these people who are doing these things to them, it doesn't make it right that it happens to the men, but it does feel different when I hear that somebody might have thought about putting their hands on, a six, even as they even think about a Manning, they're like 6'5". Like, these are people, are even a quarterback, a big quarterback, many quarterbacks aren't big. If somebody, Jalen Brunson, he's a small basketball player, he's 6 foot tall and 200 pounds, you know what I mean? Like, and athletic, bigger than many people he's coming into contact with that are fans.
2: Right.
6: A lot of these women are,
2: they still 5'7". They still 5'7", a buck 50, all of them are as tall as Angel Reese and some other players like that. They still right.
6: Right, and she's a woman.
1: Yeah, but WNBA, they got to realize this is happening. They got more money, more problems. So they got to realize that they got to protect these women. They got to put people in place to protect these women. More security, more, they got to check out the people they have hired that are around these women. They got to do a better job.
2: Yeah, they still got nasty people out there, man.
3: Yeah, and just basketball, the nature of basketball, the way the court is and courtside seats, like, you can get to a basketball court.
1: Yeah.
3: You know what I mean? In ways that you can't in football, and definitely not in hockey because of the boards and the glass and stuff like, you know what I mean? Mm-hmm. And, like, the first, as far as with a female athlete, I remember when that crazy Steffi Graf fans ran on the court and stabbed Monica Seles. Remember that back in the 90s?
4: Yep.
3: And, I mean, tennis was so – because tennis is like that too. Like, you're sitting right almost on the court. So it's so easy for a fan to get on the tennis court, and that's kind of how basketball is with courtside. And it's just, it's really scary. And I don't know – I mean, and the really scary part of it is – If someone really wants to get to a player, if they really want to, they can get to them. You know what I mean? Like, they can get to them, in a variety of ways. And that's the thing that's really terrifying. And I can't imagine what it must be like for some of these athletes, the men and the women, to be honest with you. Like we just talked about with the break-ins. Think you're safe in your house, and then someone breaks in your house, and it's a scary thing.
1: That's why they're calling for the commissioner they're really upset with the commissioner right now in the WNBA. They're really upset with her because they're saying she's not taking these things seriously. Yep. And I think
3: everybody's mad at her.
1: Yeah.
2: But I think Catherine, I start with her last name, start with an I, I think. But go ahead, sir.
6: I think that what we end up seeing is, and it's not going to be on the women's side, it'd be on the men's side, because what you end up seeing is when a fan is really going to get hurt. Because at the end of the day, like, if it pops, the palace at Auburn Hills, like, if it pops off with one of these men, like, again, if they come into the line, they're weaponless, and you hop on Amen Thompson. Well, first of all, if you hop on Amen Thompson, he's probably going to dump you on your noggin. But if everybody jumps in on him and they just lose it, somebody's like, do y'all remember seeing when the guy during Bret Hitman Hart's Hall of Fame speech hops into the ring and takes Bret Hitman Hart down and all the wrestlers just hopped on and they beat that dude into the hospital. They beat him into the
3: hospital. I have never seen that. That happened.
6: Yes, I've never seen that. Me and Panama, she ran that thing back. So she said they just beat him down. She even said they went too far. Like, they just beat on him. Yeah. Yeah.
3: Man.
6: Because, and I'm telling you, if it could happen with the testosterone flowing, and somebody comes and all it's going to take is one person to snap, and I'm telling you, they might kill a fan out.

Good evening, you're listening to the Next Big Thing show on Dodge Radio with your DGJ, the Todd Father, Mike Bassax, and I'm broadcasting from Toddler Towers in the mighty red car in the good old United Kingdom. The first song played there was a lovely song by my old friend Alan Savage from his album The Songwriter, and that was called The Beautiful Sadness. Available on most downloadable sites. Get hold of it. Great stuff. Well, I've had a busy week since the last show. I've been camping. Place up in Northumberland Way called Annick, a campsite just on the outskirts of the motorhome and caravan club thing. The site was very nice for it. What a faff on. It's a faff on for me, camping, you know, going to the toilet, basic things, going to the toilet, making a cuppa and all that. It's just so much fucking hard work at my age. But, like the sucker I am, I'm going there. When we're going in the end of the month, I'm going on another one anyway, near Bamborough Castle Way and all that. What, sea houses, that's it. Near a place called Sea Houses. So, having learned from that experience, it should be better next time. Football then. Red Car Albion, Red Car Athletic.

They've done some brilliant signings. I'm very, very optimistic. And I'm so optimistic that I'm going to play you a song that I wrote called Ayrton 74, Borough Rising. That was my favourite ever Middlesbrough team under the management of Jack Charlton back in 1974 when they got promoted, beating all the records in to the old Division One. In, well, they call it the Premiership now. So here we go, Ayrton 74.

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A rattle of boots and the winter cold. 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
1: That was Yarnach from Leeds, and a brilliant song of theirs called When the Laughter Stops, featuring the vocals there of Katie J. Pearson, another local Leeds girl. Now, from the album This Could Be Texas, this is English Teacher with a unique and quirky song called Broken Biscuits.

Someone's bones are breaking, cutouts in the photographs, splitting our prescriptions, broken biscuits. Living room, broken bones, scenes cut cause the copy's cracked. Smithereens across the carpet, broken biscuits. Can a river stop its banks from bursting? Blame the council, not the rain. No preparation.

like yard acty band I played before, Broke, English teacher. They're also from Leeds, being very productive music wise at the moment. Now, I think a band called Super Trump in the 70s released a song called A Breakfast in America, but here's a cover of it by a group called Everlone.

great stuff like the original. Anyway, back to the 70s now, with a group that our Rodney used to be seen for, and they were called The Faces. This is A Stay With Me.

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Well, hey, any ideas who that was, my dear listeners? I'll give you a clue. Folk rock, early 70s. Still none the wiser here. That was an English hippie type of band called Fairport Convention. And it was a live track of theirs called Angel Delight. And I listened to it recently. I thought it was quite canny, so I was going to play it. So there you go. On to Fast Cakes now, and he's got tons of music out, all pretty good stuff, and there's another track I like of his called Languid.

There you go then, Langdon with the fast cakes. Hope you enjoyed that one. Now another. What's the Powerpop? It's Powerpop band called Fastball now, and this is a classic track called Till I Get It Right. Probably won't have heard it before, but you know what I like introducing you new stuff.

Well, up at the road from where I live is a city. It used to be a town, but they call it a city now, called Sunderland. And there's a band that comes from there called Field Music. And here's one of their tracks called The Limits of Language.

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I just love that track. That's Finch with Letters to You. And here's another rocker straight after it by a little band. I don't think they had that much success. Foo Fighters, have you heard of them? Anyway, this is All of My Life.

excellent stuff there from that little hardly known band called the Foo Fighters. This is Game Face, much more bigger band, American as well, and a track of theirs called The Warmest Heart Attack.

Now, earlier on the show, I played you a couple of bands, did the Yard Act and English Teacher. And yes, they are the new wave of Leeds music, but Leeds has always had some great bands in the past. And this is one of them called Gang of Four, the Fabulous Damaged Goods.

Chop chop, everyone. Squadron leader speaking. Shoulders back, ice front, and good evening to you all. Now, forget the government public service announcement. The only thing you should be listening to is the Reverend, the very Reverend, Spiky Mike. He's live on Dodge Radio, tally-hoing from the Love Shack in Gisborough. He's kicking up the alternative 80s, 8 till 10 on a Tuesday night. Tune in, or there may well be consequences. Squadron leader, over and out.

That was the dessert is there, a project of Alan Savage, and that track was called The Beauty. Excellent stuff. Now, Mike Bassack has another comedy concept album due out next month, and it's called Welcome to Royston Vasey. It's all about the League of Gentlemen, and this is a track of it called Special Stuff. It's about the butcher in the town of Royston Vasey, and he has some special stuff to sell.

retro to electro and everything in between. This is Dodge Radio. Remember, Dodge the world. Enjoy the music.

That was Ghost with a song called Square Hammer. And this is Girl Scout. I just needed you to know. Okay.

Now, many years ago, I wrote a song called Clean Photography and for my band Bassax, and it got recorded on my label called Fast Product, got a release on Here Come Two. But many moons later, a band called A Glass Dayton, who were a project of an old Bassax keyboard player called John Hodgson, who does like some German rock kraut music. And he's got hold of that track and given a bit of a reworking. So here it is, and it's called Killian Builder.

That was a Dutch band, a golden earring with a classic rock song, Radar Love. Now another classic song by a unique sort of band called Half Man, Half Biscuit. And this is Roll Plugs of Yesteryear.

I wonder if they, if it did receive their Doug Plague, Dulcler Plague array kit tribute to your team for Christmas. Okay, Dulcler Plague, that's it. Dulcler Plague. Anyway, here's Helsinki, Five Below, with Jennifer Darling.

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They're brilliant. David Bowie there with their Rebel Rebel. Still remember going home from school to listen to that on Radio 1. So I knew they were playing it at 12:15. Aye. All them years ago when I could run. I can barely walk nowadays. Anyway, this is Roxy Music from a live gig at Newcastle City Hall. I believe it was 74 as well. It was the release of Country Life, the fourth album. But this is Mother of Pearl.

0: Thank you very much and good evening. It's great to be back again so soon.
1: Well, I wish I'd seen Roxy Music at their peak back in the day, but unfortunately I didn't. I'd got into the old punk rock scene, and I loved them, still cool, but it was more difficult to see them at that time, and the money that I did have, I went to punk bands and the like. But I did see Death Skull quite a few times during that period, and they were pretty cool. Cool as Roxy Music to me, anyway. Well, I hope you've enjoyed the show. And big wave on the way. I've just read the forecast for Redcar. We've got a couple of 27 degree days coming up, so smashing. So this is going to leave you. And as always, I'll say what I say, and I love you. This is Shed 7, and the show, and myself, no cock-ups, getting better.

0: From Feature Story News in New York, I'm Mitch McCann with a Week in Review. Saudi Arabia, Turkey and Pakistan signed a NATO-style mutual defence pact in Mecca as negotiations over reopening the Strait of Hormuz entered what could be their final stage. US President Donald Trump has said significant progress has been made, but Iran's parliament speaker and chief negotiator has mocked the White House on social media. Nick Harper has the story from Washington.
1: Mohammed Ghalibaf, the chief negotiator, has made fun of Donald Trump on social media, saying, "Massive attack coming. Oh, wait, never mind. They want to negotiate." He said that that is theatre of diplomacy and said that bullying, broken promises and fake news being used as leverage are a failed strategy.
0: Meanwhile, Donald Trump signed two new executive orders on Thursday seeking to restrict birthright citizenship just weeks after the Supreme Court struck down his original attempt in a 6-3 ruling. The White House says the two orders tackle different aspects of the issue, and Jagruti Dave in Washington reports the first targets people travelling to the US specifically to give birth on American soil.
2: One is a ban on birth tourism, which the White House defines as an attempt by a foreign national to gain entry to the US for the purpose of giving birth. This expands on a 2020 federal amendment of visa rules to stop people from using short-term tourist or business visas to acquire citizenship for their newborn babies.
0: A United States Senate committee has voted along party lines to hold Dr. Anthony Fauci in contempt of Congress after the former government infectious disease chief invoked his Fifth Amendment right against self-incrimination more than 100 times during testimony last week. Senator Rand Paul, the Republican who chairs the Homeland Security Committee, says the contempt referral was made to the Justice Department on Thursday. Dr. Fauci's lawyer has called the vote a political stunt, saying his client has committed no crime.
3: The senator, from his point of view, believes that it came from a lab. And not only that, he accuses Dr. Fauci during his time in government of funding research in China that sparked the pandemic and then lying about it to Congress.
0: Ukraine has warned that deliveries of air defense missiles from its allies fell by a third in the first half of this year compared with the same period in 2025. The warning comes as Ukrainian President Volodymyr Zelensky says Russia is ramping up missile production ahead of a likely winter campaign targeting the country's energy infrastructure. The European Commission last week released nearly €3.5 billion, approximately $3.8 billion, earmarked for drones, missiles, air defence and fighter jets. William Dentelo reports from Brussels.
4: The country's President Volodymyr Zelensky has issued a stark warning that Russia is bolstering its missile production ahead of a likely winter campaign to again target Ukraine's energy infrastructure.
0: From Feature Story in New York, I'm Mitch McCann.

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It takes more than your average speaker. 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

0: From Feature Story News in New York, I'm Mitch McCann with a Week in Review. Saudi Arabia, Turkey and Pakistan signed a NATO-style mutual defence pact in Mecca as negotiations over reopening the Strait of Hormuz entered what could be their final stage. US President Donald Trump has said significant progress has been made, but Iran's parliament speaker and chief negotiator has mocked the White House on social media. Nick Harper has the story from Washington.
1: Mohammed Ghalibaf, the chief negotiator, has made fun of Donald Trump on social media, saying, "Massive attack coming. Oh, wait, never mind. They want to negotiate." He said that that is theatre of diplomacy and said that bullying, broken promises and fake news being used as leverage are a failed strategy.
0: Meanwhile, Donald Trump signed two new executive orders on Thursday seeking to restrict birthright citizenship just weeks after the Supreme Court struck down his original attempt in a 6-3 ruling. The White House says the two orders tackle different aspects of the issue, and Jagruti Dave in Washington reports the first targets people traveling to the US specifically to give birth on American soil.
2: One is a ban on birth tourism, which the White House defines as an attempt by a foreign national to gain entry to the US for the purpose of giving birth. This expands on a 2020 federal amendment of visa rules to stop people from using short-term tourist or business visas to acquire citizenship for their newborn babies.
0: A United States Senate committee has voted along party lines to hold Dr. Anthony Fauci in contempt of Congress after the former government infectious disease chief invoked his Fifth Amendment right against self-incrimination more than 100 times during testimony last week. Senator Rand Paul, the Republican who chairs the Homeland Security Committee, says the contempt referral was made to the Justice Department on Thursday. Dr. Fauci's lawyer has called the vote a political stunt, saying his client has committed no crime.
3: The senator, from his point of view, believes that it came from a lab. And not only that, he accuses Dr. Fauci during his time in government of funding research in China that sparked the pandemic and then lying about it to Congress.
0: Ukraine has warned that deliveries of air defense missiles from its allies fell by a third in the first half of this year compared with the same period in 2025. The warning comes as Ukrainian President Volodymyr Zelensky says Russia is ramping up missile production ahead of a likely winter campaign targeting the country's energy infrastructure. The European Commission last week released nearly €3.5 billion, approximately $3.8 billion, earmarked for drones, missiles, air defence and fighter jets. William Dentelow reports from Brussels.
4: The country's President Volodymyr Zelensky has issued a stark warning that Russia is bolstering its missile production ahead of a likely winter campaign to again target Ukraine's energy infrastructure.
0: From Feature Story in New York, I'm Mitch McCann.

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Hi, Mike Todd here, the Todd Farmer, bringing you the best in new music, as well as playing banging tunes from Bowie to Roxy Music, Sex Pistols to The Clash. Catch me, my show, the next big thing, on a Saturday evening, UK time, between 7 p.m. and 9 p.m. You know what? I'd love to start a fire.